0: PG. For the Blues, the Fraser train continued to roll on after they conceded an early lead, but overran Melbourne in the second half as the Ds only put together 4-12 after a 4-goal opening quarter as Carlton punched their ticket to an elimination final next week against Geelong. While for the Ds, it's a disappointing end to a highly entertaining season. At the MCG, Julian Marcus reporting.
1: And in the rugby union, the Wallabies have beaten Argentina in a thriller as their unbeaten run rolls on. That's the latest news and sport.
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5: A minor flood warning remains in place for the Kiwa River. Your four-day forecast for the northeast and border for Sunday. The chance of some morning fog clearing to a sunny afternoon with light winds. Expecting tops of 19 degrees for Wangaratta, Albury-Wodonga and Corowa-Rutherglen. For Monday, partly cloudy, a top of 19. Tuesday, a shower or two, 21. And Wednesday, showers, a top of 19 degrees. Right now, it's 11 degrees.

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Claire Coulson puts this one together. 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

92.1 Star FM, Van Halen and Jump. Well, sad this week with a couple of celebrities passing away, both at the age of 80, which is strangely coincidental. Tim Curry, of course, a fantastic actor, been in so many fantastic movies, and one of my favourite roles, of course, is the his role in Frankenfurter in the Rocky Horror Picture Show, but also I loved him in Home Alone 2. Not often that sequels are still as fun as the original, maybe not quite as good, but he certainly made that a great movie. And Dolly Parton, of course, tributes flowing through for a lady who, she was just an absolute ray of sunshine, wasn't she? Obviously a great performer, lots of talent, but she did some wonderful things with her reading program. I think it was something like 260 million books she donated because her father couldn't read and it was something she was very passionate about, childhood literacy. So yeah, two unbelievable people, Tim Curry and Dolly Parton, that we sadly had to say goodbye to this week.

0: Talking Heads on 92.1 Star FM. Nader with you this morning. Good luck to the teams taking to the field today and the court for the O&M Elimination Finals. It is a win or go home match between Yarrawonga and Wodonga at Birralee Park in Wodonga. And in the A-grade netball, we'll see a qualifying finals clash between the Yarrawonga Pigeons and the Wodonga Bulldogs. Good luck to the guys and the girls playing in the O&M Finals today.
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0: It's the Boss on 92.1 Star FM with the 11 o'clock news, sport and weather coming up next. After 11, well, I chatted about this on Thursday, a job that I didn't know exists, which might be something you might be keen to look into when planning your funeral. I'll give you details on that after 11 o'clock. Also play some great music from Kenny Loggins. And Tay-Tay. Coming up after 11 on Star.
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13: It's 12 degrees in Melbourne. Partly cloudy today, a top of 16. It's 11 o'clock. Good morning. I'm Christy Cooper. A home in Diamond Creek has been destroyed in a vicious house fire this morning that blanketed the neighbourhood in smoke. 14 fire crews responded to the call out on Coonawarra Way. Witnesses have told 3AW the blaze was sparked by a cat knocking over a candlestick. Premier Ben Carroll has announced plans to fill 500,000 potholes by summer as part of a $350 million election pledge. James Williams from the RACV has welcomed the news, saying the roads are worse than they've been in years, but he's urged the government to commit to regular road maintenance too, so it doesn't happen again.
14: Well, RACV certainly hasn't seen anything quite like this before. We had a couple of potholes out on the Princess Highway in New Bunyip the other day and Coorirup, and we had 18 call-outs for tyre punctures just from two holes alone. So this is an extraordinary time. We certainly welcome the Labor government's position.
15: 36 people have been arrested as part of a major police operation targeting serial alcohol thieves in the Wyndham area. Police say a 20-year-old Point Cook man was one of those arrested. He's been hit with 30 separate charges. Operation Kodak has been targeting repeat attacks on retail liquor stores over a four-month period. 13 of those arrested were underage. Australia has bolstered its crisis response team in Nepal as the number of missing Australians rises to 42. A multi-agency team of 12 specialists is now assisting local authorities in the wake of the devastating flash flooding, with consular staff successfully rescuing Australian hiker Cara Severino. There's been further breakthroughs for local rescuers who've bored into a submerged hydropower tunnel to supply air to more than 100 workers who remain trapped. Our reporter Nelson Scott is on the ground in Kathmandu. He says damaged infrastructure is slowing recovery efforts.
16: Still trapped, they may be alive and they're working to get that, but communications networks are still broken, infrastructure still destroyed. Things are very, very difficult and it's hard to stay in contact.
15: A federal Nationals MP says a historic election win for One Nation should be ringing alarm bells for the Prime Minister. The minor party, led by Pauline Hanson, has secured its first ever seat in WA's lower house. Former Nationals leader David Littleproud has told Today Australians have lost hope.
17: Not even $6 billion worth of GST to WA could save Western Australian Labor. And Anthony Albanese is the one that's sending them broke. So this is a big message. And while One Nation is the wrecking ball to bring down Albanese, I don't know whether they're the ones to rebuild the country.
15: Checking finance, one Aussie dollar is buying 71.6 US cents.
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15: Carlton's young gun Jagger Smith has become an overnight sensation after booting two goals in the wildcard round final quarter, helping the Blues secure an epic victory over Melbourne. Despite finishing 10th on the ladder, it's helped them secure a spot in finals, and the packed crowd at the MCG was going crazy.
19: The umpire from that set said yes, and Jagger Smith, as the clever young man he is, comes up holding his throat, and Carlton are going to win this game.
15: The full final fixture has now been locked in. First up, Freo takes on Hawthorn at Optus Stadium on Thursday. Tickets are already sold out. And Collingwood's Scott Pendlebury has signed on with the Gold Coast Suns to play for 2 years, then coach for two more. That's the latest news and sport.
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21: A minor flood warning remains in place for the Kiewa River. Your four-day forecast for the northeast and border for Sunday. The chance of some morning fog clearing to a sunny afternoon with light winds. Expecting tops of 19 degrees for Wangaratta, Albury-Wodonga and Corowa-Rutherglen. For Monday, partly cloudy, a top of 19. Tuesday, a shower or two, 21. And Wednesday, showers, a top of 19 degrees. Currently, it's 13 degrees. Oh.

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quarter of the Beatles. George Harrison, Got My Mind Set On You, 92.1 Star FM. Nader with you this morning. 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

0: 92.1 Star FM. You got Nader this morning. And a job that I didn't know existed 48 hours is, I'm very inquisitive about. It is the role of a coffin confessor. Now, this is someone that you hire to perhaps spill the beans or at least to deliver your message at your own funeral. Now, Bill Edgar is a coffin confessor, and I'll let him explain a little more.
1: I crashed funerals, wakes and will readings because I was working for a guy that was dying. And he said to me, I'm thinking of doing my eulogy, but, you know, the family won't play it once they view it. And I said, as a joke, can always crash your funeral for you. I always say, the man in the coffin's got something to say and this is what it is. And I'll open an envelope and read aloud the letter that the man in the coffin wrote before he passed. And it's his words, not mine. I'm just the messenger. So I turn around to the audience and I say, look, is Jack, Vicky and Craig in the audience? And they go, yeah, that's us. It says here that he hasn't seen you in 30 years. He loaned you money. You haven't paid it back and you're here for yourselves, not him.
0: I think everyone has a Jack, Vicky and Craig in their life that you might want to send a particular message to.
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Tom Petty on 92.1 Star FM, and it is time for me to get out of here. Have yourself a wonderful Sunday. Good luck to all the footballers and netballs today in the O&M second day of finals. I'll catch you tomorrow from 2, and of course you can join Hobbsy. He's in tomorrow from 6. But the better music variety, it doesn't stop and start on Monday. It continues after midday with Soft

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11: It's midday. Good afternoon. I'm Jamel Wells. The number of Australians missing in the Nepal flood has risen. Nelson Scott is in Kathmandu.
12: 42 Australians are still missing here, up from 41, after a wall of mud and water slammed through the Nepal-Tibet border. An Australian crisis response team is now on the ground, helping local crews search through the rubble. Assistant Foreign Minister Matt Thistlethwaite says the government hasn't given up on finding the missing Aussies.
0: We haven't given up hope. Our officials are working around the clock.
12: Desperate families of missing Australians are continuing to arrive, searching for answers. The relatives of Western Sydney man, Bharat Mangwani, have posted his photo and information outside a Kathmandu hospital. His brother-in-law, Neera, says the family is unable to reach his last known location.
2: He's doing very well in his life and very religious person, very... He was a very good man.
12: In some good news, 26-year-old Cara Severino has been found safe and is expected back in Australia soon. Nelson Scott, Kathmandu.
11: At least 37 people have died after a Russian drone strike on a warehouse triggered a second explosion. Ukrainian officials say the blast damaged nearby houses and an aged care facility. Back home, Labor's facing renewed political pressure after One Nation's state by-election victory in Western Australia. The seat of Secret Harbour was considered a safe Labor stronghold for almost four decades. The result makes it One Nation's first lower house win in WA. More than 10,000 Australians with advanced or metastatic cancer will get subsidised access to a new immunotherapy drug. Eligible patients will pay a maximum of $25 per infusion of Keytruda from next month. Oncologist Jenny Liu says it's another treatment option.
13: Clinician and patients together can make an informed decision whether immunotherapy is a suitable treatment. And if it is, it no longer costs patients significantly amounts of money. Really opens up the ability for us to equitably prescribe Keytruda.
11: Police have arrested 57 people in a crackdown on sex offending across New South Wales public transport. 160 officers have been deployed in high visibility and covert roles over 3 days. Also making news, former Brisbane Broncos chief executive Shane Edwards is being remembered as an inspirational leader after his death at 67. He led the club during a golden era between 1995 and 2002. He was diagnosed with motor neurone disease last year. In finance, one Australian dollar buying 71.6 US cents.
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14: North Queensland has secured a spot in the NRL finals, locking up their position with a scrappy 24-10 win over West Tigers in Townsville. Coach Todd Payton says the return of Tom Dearden came at a perfect time.
15: You know, he's a really important part of what we do. He's our leader, captain, and he'll be better for the run again next week.
14: Meantime, Sam Walker has suffered a serious syndesmosis injury in the Roosters' loss to the Dolphins and looks set to miss the rest of the season. Round 26 concludes today with the Warriors hosting the Knights and the Sharks taking on the Eels. The Warriors lead the Dragons 6-0 in the NRLW in the first half. The Demons' season is over in the AFL, beaten by the Blues in the wildcard match last night. And the unbeaten start for new Wallabies coach Les Kiz has continued, with Australia beating Argentina 27-21 this morning. That's sport. I'm Troy Dodds.
11: That's the latest news and sport.
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18: A minor flood warning remains in place for the Kiewa River. Your four-day forecast for the northeast and border. Sunny this afternoon with light winds. Looking ahead to tomorrow, the chance of some morning fog clearing to a mostly sunny afternoon. A top of 19 degrees after an overnight low of 5. For Tuesday, a shower or two, 21. And on Wednesday, showers, a top of 19 degrees. At the moment, it's 15 degrees.

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9: Good afternoon, I'm Jamel Wells. A victory by One Nation in a West Australian by-election has delivered a major blow to Labor. The minor party has secured Secret Harbour, its first lower house seat in WA. The electorate was held by Labor for 4 decades. Nine reporter Holly Edwards-Smith says One Nation's Lou Curtagen won 39% of the primary vote.
10: Just 18 months ago when we had the state election, One Nation got just over 8% of the primary vote. So it's a huge swing in a pretty short amount of time.
9: There are 42 Australians unaccounted for in Nepal as the death toll from flash flooding nears 700. A 12-person Australian crisis response team has landed in Kathmandu to bolster search operations. More than 3,000 people are still missing. Assistant Foreign Minister Matt Thistlethwaite says time is of the essence.
11: The longer it goes on, the more difficult it becomes. And that's why we're doing everything we can. We're working around the clock. I'll do further consultations with both the Nepalese and Tibetan communities tomorrow to provide them with the latest updates.
9: A critical incident investigation's underway after a fatal balcony fall in Sydney's east. Police called to a Unit Bay unit block this morning say a man died after falling from the 8th floor. The 40-year-old was treated by paramedics but died at the scene. A teenager's been charged after a stabbing in North Queensland. A woman's in hospital with non-life-threatening injuries after being stabbed at a local business. A 14-year-old girl known to the victim is charged with wounding and assault. Several people have been treated by paramedics after a house fire in Melbourne. Witnesses say the fire at Diamond Creek was caused by a cat knocking a candle over. One person has been taken to hospital. Some of country music's biggest names have paid tribute to Dolly Parton in Nashville. The legendary singer died earlier this week at 80. She made her debut on the stage of the Grand Ole Opry in Nashville in 1959. Venue spokesperson Dan Rogers says it's been a tough week.
12: In spite of Dolly having lived an incredibly full, long life, I think all of us are finding it very difficult to say goodbye for now to Miss Dolly.
9: In finance, one Australian dollar's buying 71.6 US cents.
13: Remember the mystery of the flavoured milk that vanished? Well, the wait is over. Kiwa Country is back on shelves. Taste the legend today.
9: Six Australians will play on day one of the US Open. Craig Gabriel has this preview.
14: Tony Gibson and Adam Walton will be the first Australians on court. Gibson's had a very good year, pretty much a breakout season, and plays the experienced Croat Donna Vekic, while Walton takes on Wu Yibing. Storm Hunter came through qualifying and plays Marta Kostyuk, the Wimbledon finalist. Wildcard Taylor Preston faces the Croat and American Alicia Parks. Kim Birrell and Alexander Vukic are the remaining Australians scheduled to play. Craig Gabriel, New York.
9: There are two NRL matches today, with the Warriors taking on the Knights and the Eels facing the Sharks. The Wallabies have held on to beat Argentina 27-21, continuing their strong start for new coach Les Kiss. South Africa beat New Zealand 33-26. Britain's Charlotte Henshaw has won her 12th para-canoe World Championship title, less than 2 weeks after being in hospital with cellulitis. And the Boomers take on Jordan tonight in the Philippines as qualifying for the Basketball World Cup continues. You're up to date. That's the latest news and sport.
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15: A minor flood warning remains in place for the Kiwa River. Your four-day forecast for the northeast and border. Sunny this afternoon with light winds. Looking ahead to tomorrow, the chance of some morning fog clearing to a mostly sunny afternoon. A top of 19 degrees after an overnight low of 5. For Tuesday, a shower or two, 21. And on Wednesday, showers, a top of 19 degrees. And currently, it's 16 degrees. Stop.

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9: Good afternoon, I'm Jamel Wells. Australians with relatives missing after the Nepal floods are holding on to hope as the search for survivors continues. 42 Australians are among more than 2,000 people unaccounted for. Almost 700 people are confirmed dead. Save the Children Fund Australia Chief Executive Matt Tinkler says the search for survivors is difficult.
10: Roads still remain blocked. Bridges have been washed away. We know that at least 69 schools, for example, in the flood-devastated regions have been completely destroyed. So the infrastructure that's required for people to live their lives has been obliterated by this terrible tragedy.
9: The WA Labor Premier has conceded defeat in the Secret Harbour by-election. One Nation's Luke Hurtigan has caused a major upset, winning the seat that Labor held for almost 40 years. He secured 39% of the primary vote. Premier Roger Cook says voters have spoken and he's listening.
11: My team will continue to get out and talk to our communities, listen to their concerns, and do everything within our powers to make their lives better.
9: An investigation by the New South Wales Ombudsman has exposed critical failures in the state's child protection system. It's revealed 1,600 reports involving unborn babies at risk have been closed due to staff shortages. The report found the Department of Communities and Justice closed the high-risk cases without assigning caseworkers or referring women to support services. A 13-year-old boy involved in an e-scooter crash at Childers in Queensland last week has died in hospital. The boy had head injuries. Investigations into the crash continue. Three people have been arrested after drug raids in Melbourne's western suburbs. Police raiding homes and businesses have seized methamphetamine, weapons and stolen number plates. The federal government has expanded the PBS subsidy to cover cancer immunotherapy drug Keytruda. From next month, eligible patients will see treatment costs reduced to $25 per infusion. Oncologist Jenny Liu says doctors will also be able to prescribe the drug for rare and chemotherapy-resistant cancers.
12: It works by essentially removing the invisibility cloak and allows our immune system to better see, recognise and kill cancer.
9: And tributes are continuing for former Brisbane Broncos chief executive Shane Edwards, who's died at 67. In finance, one Australian dollar buying 71.6 US cents.
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9: In the NRL, the Warriors Knights clash is just underway. Later, the Eels face the Sharks. The Rabbitohs are celebrating last night's 42-22 win over the Titans. It was a special day for South Sydney, with Jai Arrow leading the side out as he battles motor neurone disease. Rabbitohs forward Keon Koloamatangi has told the continuous call team it was a great initiative.
13: Being able to get Jai to his 100th game, and yeah, it was very emotional, and we just wanted to obviously get the win, but most importantly put a smile on Jai's face, and I'm glad we did that.
9: In the AFLW, Power lead the Giants 39-30. The Demons are ahead of the Lions 32-10. Next hour, Collingwood faces Hawthorn. The Wallabies have added to their unbeaten run with a 27-21 point win over Argentina. That's the latest news and sport.
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15: A minor flood warning remains in place for the Kiwa River. Your four-day forecast for the northeast and border. Sunny this afternoon with light winds. Looking ahead to tomorrow, the chance of some morning fog clearing to a mostly sunny afternoon. A top of 19 degrees after an overnight low of 5. For Tuesday, a shower or two, 21. And on Wednesday, showers, a top of 19 degrees. Right now, it's 18 degrees.
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8: Good afternoon, I'm Jamel Wells. There are fears heavy rain in Nepal will hamper the efforts of rescue teams as family members of an Australian hiker say they're relieved she is safe. Nelson Scott is in Kathmandu.
9: The family of Kara Severino have released a statement saying the 26-year-old is processing her ordeal after surviving the catastrophic flooding in Nepal. The keen hiker had been unaccounted for until she contacted her parents earlier this week. Australian officials reached Ms. Severino by four-wheel drive on Saturday at a checkpoint along a remote trekking route in the country's north. She's now safe and is expected to return home soon. Her family says they want the focus to be on recovery efforts and the hurting Nepali community. There are concerns heavy rain could flood key highways in the country's north, making work more difficult for search and rescue teams. 42 Australians are still missing. Nelson Scott, Kathmandu.
8: At least 37 people have died after a Russian drone strike on a warehouse in Kyiv triggered a second explosion. Ukrainian officials say the blast damaged nearby houses and an aged care facility. Back home, the newly elected member for Secret Harbour in WA, Luke Kurdigan, says he always knew he was going to win the seat. It's One Nation's first lower house seat in the state and a blow for Labor, who held it for almost four decades. Luke Kurdigan says he was confident in his by-election campaign from the start.
10: The people have had enough. They definitely felt neglected in the outer southern suburbs. They certainly sent a message, I think, to Canberra as well and to Anthony Albanese that they're unhappy.
8: More than 10,000 Australians with advanced or metastatic cancer will get subsidised access to a new immunotherapy drug. Eligible patients will pay a maximum of $25 per infusion of Keytruda from next month. Oncologist Jenny Liu says it's another treatment option.
11: The clinician and patients together can make an informed decision whether immunotherapy is a suitable treatment. And if it is, it no longer costs patients significantly amounts of money. really opens up the ability for us to equitably prescribe Keytruda.
8: A report's being prepared for the coroner after a fatal crash in Sydney's north. A 45-year-old man who died when his car hit a parked vehicle in Artarmon is yet to be formally identified. And Queensland is facing a late-season increase in flu cases. Health officials warn the peak of the virus is still weeks away. In finance, one Australian dollar buying around 71.6 US cents.
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8: In this afternoon's NRL, the Warriors lead the Knights 22-20 at half time. Next hour, the Eels face the Sharks. Nine commentator Andrew Johns has told the continuous call team it's a danger game for Cronulla.
12: On paper, they should just win. But the Eels this year, they are a team that unfortunately they can't win the tight ones, but they can spring an upset.
8: In the NRLW, the Broncos lead the Eels 38-0. Earlier, the Dragons beat the Warriors 22-18. The Wallabies have outclassed Argentina 27-21. At the PGA Tour Championship, Adam Scott is best of the Australians, three strokes off the pace after round three, sharing third spot. Six Australians are set to play on day one of the US Tennis Open, and the Boomers take on Jordan tonight in a World Cup qualifier in Manila. You're up to date. That's the latest news and sport.
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14: A minor flood warning remains in place for the Kiwa River. Your four-day forecast for the northeast and border. Sunny this afternoon with light winds. Looking ahead to tomorrow, the chance of some morning fog clearing to a mostly sunny afternoon. A top of 19 degrees after an overnight low of 5. For Tuesday, a shower or two, 21. And on Wednesday, showers, a top of 19 degrees. Right now, it's 19 degrees.
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6: Good afternoon, I'm Jamil Wills. Labor's facing a political fallout after losing the safe West Australian seat of Secret Harbour to One Nation in a by-election. Bianca Carboni reports.
7: Luke Hurtigan has made political history, securing One Nation's first lower house seat in WA. He won 39% of first preference votes, 15% more than Labor's Georgia Tree, and more than double those of Liberal's Ryan Robertson. Secret Harbour has been a safe Labor seat for decades, One Nation winning only 8% of the electorate's primary votes in the last state election only 18 months ago. But Luke Hurtigan says voters are now sick of Labor.
8: I was feeling confident from the beginning. I mean, the mood on the ground, the vibe was certainly there. I really believed the whole time that we were going to win.
7: Bianca Carboni reporting.
6: There are 42 Australians unaccounted for in Nepal as the death toll from flash flooding nears 700. A 12-person Australian crisis response team has landed in Kathmandu to bolster search operations. More than 3,000 people are still missing. Assistant Foreign Minister Matthew Thistlethwaite says time is of the essence.
9: The longer it goes on, the more difficult it becomes. And that's why we're doing everything we can. We're working around the clock. I'll do further consultations with both the Nepalese and Tibetan communities tomorrow to provide them with the latest updates.
6: A critical incident investigation's underway after a fatal balcony fall in Sydney's east. Police called to an Elizabeth Bay unit block say a man died after falling from the 8th floor. The 40-year-old was treated by paramedics but died at the scene. A teenager's been charged after a stabbing in North Queensland. A woman's in hospital with non-life-threatening injuries after being stabbed at a local business. A 14-year-old girl known to the victim is charged with wounding and assault. Several people have been treated by paramedics after a house fire in Melbourne. Witnesses claim the fire at Diamond Creek was caused by a cat knocking a candle over. One person has been taken to hospital. Former Brisbane Broncos Chief Executive Shane Edwards is being remembered as an inspirational leader after his death at 67. He led the club during a golden era between 1995 and 2002. He was diagnosed with motor neurone disease last year. In finance, one Australian dollar buying 71.6 US cents.
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6: systems. Six Australians will play on day one of the US Open. Craig Gabriel has this preview.
10: Tony Gibson and Adam Walton will be the first Australians on court. Gibson's had a very good year, pretty much a breakout season, and plays the experienced Croat Donna Vekic, while Walton takes on Wu Yibing. Storm Hunter came through qualifying and plays Marta Kostyuk, the Wimbledon finalist. Wildcard Taylor Preston faces the crowd and American Alicia Parks. Kim Birrell and Alexander Vukic are the remaining Australians scheduled to play. Craig Gabriel, New York.
6: In the NRL, the Warriors have defeated the Knights 46-32. The Eels-Sharks clash is just moments from getting underway. The Wallabies have held on to beat Argentina 27-21, continuing the strong start for new coach Les Kiss. South Africa beat New Zealand 33-26. Britain's Charlotte Henshaw has won her 12th Para Canoe World Championship title. That's less than 2 weeks after being in hospital with cellulitis. You're up to date. That's the latest news and sport.
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13: A minor flood warning remains in place for the Kiwa River. Your four-day forecast for the northeast and border. Sunny this afternoon with light winds. Looking ahead to tomorrow, the chance of some morning fog clearing to a mostly sunny afternoon. A top of 19 degrees after an overnight low of 5. For Tuesday, a shower or 2, 21. And on Wednesday, showers, a top of 19 degrees. Right now, it's 19 degrees.

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1: Thank you very much. This song is one of my favourites. It's called Somebody to Love.

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5: Good afternoon, I'm Jamel Wells. More than 2,000 people unaccounted for after the Nepal flood include 42 Australians. Scott Nelson Scott is in Kathmandu.
6: 42 Australians are still missing here, up from 41, after a wall of mud and water slammed through the Nepal-Tibet border. An Australian crisis response team is now on the ground, helping local crews search through the rubble. Assistant Foreign Minister Matt Thistlethwaite says the government hasn't given up on finding the missing Aussies.
7: We haven't given up hope. Our officials are working around the clock.
6: Desperate families of missing Australians are continuing to arrive, searching for answers. The relatives of Western Sydney man, Bharat Mangwani, have posted his photo and information outside a Kathmandu hospital. His brother-in-law, Neera, says the family is unable to reach his last known location.
8: He's doing very well in his life and very religious person, very... he was a very good man.
6: In some good news, 26-year-old Cara Severino has been found safe and is expected back in Australia soon. Nelson Scott, Kathmandu.
5: The West Australian Labor Premier has conceded defeat in the Secret Harbour by-election. One Nation's Lou Curtidgeon has caused a major upset, winning the seat that Labor held for almost 40 years. He secured 39% of the primary vote. Premier Roger Cook says voters have spoken and he's listening.
9: My team will continue to get out and talk to our communities, listen to their concerns and do everything within our powers to make their lives better.
5: The federal government has expanded the PBS subsidy to cover cancer immunotherapy drug Keytruda. From next month, eligible patients will see the treatment cost reduced to $25 per infusion. Oncologist Jenny Liu says doctors will also be able to prescribe Keytruda for rare and chemotherapy-resistant cancers.
10: It works by essentially removing the invisibility cloak and allows our immune system to better see, recognise and kill cancer.
5: An investigation by the New South Wales Ombudsman has exposed critical failures in the state's child protection system. 1,600 reports involving unborn babies at risk have been closed due to staff shortages. Three people have been arrested after drug raids in Melbourne's western suburbs. Police raiding homes and businesses have seized drugs, weapons and stolen number plates. And a 13-year-old boy involved in an e-scooter crash at Childers in Queensland has died in hospital. The boy has had head injuries and investigations into the crash continue. In finance, one Australian dollar buying 71.6 US cents.
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5: In the NRL, the Eels are leading the Sharks at halftime at 26-8. The Warriors beat the Knights 46-32. Novak Djokovic says it's a dream to be playing in his 20th US Open this week. The 24-time Grand Slam winner says it's a special milestone.
12: Longevity was always one of the goals when I was younger, you know, trying to have long career, trying to have more shots at Grand Slams and stay healthy long enough so that I can, you know, perform for as many years as possible.
5: In the AFLW, Hawthorn beat Collingwood 54-26. The Demons defeated the Lions 89-33. Power triumphed over the Giants 52 points to 48 points. You're up to date. That's the latest news and sport.
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14: A minor flood warning remains in place for the Kiewa River. Your four-day forecast for the northeast and border. Sunny this afternoon with light winds. Looking ahead to tomorrow, the chance of some morning fog clearing to a mostly sunny afternoon. A top of 19 degrees after an overnight low of 5. For Tuesday, a shower or two, 21. And on Wednesday, showers, a top of 19 degrees. Right now, it's 18 degrees.

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4: Hello, I'm Jamel Wills. The newly elected member for Secret Harbour in WA, Lou Curtagen, said he always knew he was going to win the seat. It's One Nation's first lower house seat in the state and a blow for Labor, who'd held it for almost four decades. He says he was confident in his by-election campaign from the start.
5: The people have had enough. They definitely felt neglected in the outer southern suburbs. They certainly sent a message, I think, to Canberra as well and to Anthony Albanese that they're unhappy.
4: Australians with relatives missing after the Nepal floods are holding on to hope as the search for survivors continues. 42 Australians are among more than 2,000 people unaccounted for. Almost 700 people are confirmed dead. Save the Children Australia Chief Executive Matt Tinkler says the search for survivors is difficult.
6: Roads still remain blocked. Bridges have been washed away. We know that at least 69 schools, for example, in the flood-devastated regions have been completely destroyed. So the infrastructure that's required for people to live their lives has been obliterated by this terrible tragedy.
4: At least 37 people have died after a Russian drone strike on a warehouse in Kyiv triggered a second explosion. Ukrainian officials say the blast damaged nearby houses and an aged care facility. Back home, more than 10,000 Australians with advanced or metastatic cancer will get subsidised access to a new immunotherapy drug. Eligible patients will pay a maximum of $25 per infusion of Keytruda from next month. Oncologist Jenny Liu says it's another treatment option.
7: The clinician and patients together can make an informed decision whether immunotherapy is a suitable treatment. And if it is, it no longer costs patients significantly amounts of money. Really opens up the ability for us to equitably prescribe Keytruda.
4: A 14-year-old girl's due to face court tomorrow, charged over a stabbing in North Queensland. She's accused of stabbing a 19-year-old woman at a business in Charters Towers. The woman remains in hospital with non-life-threatening injuries. A report's being prepared for the coroner after a fatal crash in Sydney's north. A 45-year-old man died when his car hit a parked vehicle in Artarmon. Tributes are continuing for former Brisbane Broncos chief executive Shane Edwards, who's died at 67. Edwards led the club during a golden era between 1995 and 2002. He oversaw three premiership wins under coach Wayne Bennett. In finance, one Australian dollar buying 71.6 US cents.
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4: In the NRL, the Eels have beaten the Sharks 38-18. The Warriors defeated the Knights 46-32. The result marks five straight wins for the New Zealand side. Coach Andrew Webster says the win was remarkable.
9: Being 16-0 down, I think we had 11 players under the age of 23, and to hold our nerve, obviously with some great experience, but to hold our nerve to come back and, even though it wasn't pretty, to give ourselves a win.
4: In the NRLW, the Broncos defeated the Eels 44-10. In the AFLW, the Cats beat the Suns 64-57. The Dockers lead the Blues by 7 points. At the PGA Tour Championship, Adam Scott is best of the Aussies, three strokes off the pace after round three, sharing third spot. That's the latest news and sport.
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10: A minor flood warning remains in place for the Kiwa River. Your four-day forecast for the northeast and border for Monday. The chance of some morning fog, clearing to a mostly sunny afternoon with light winds. Expecting tops of 20 degrees for Wangaratta and Albury-Wodonga, 19 for Corowa-Rutherglen. On Tuesday, a shower or two, a top of 21. Showers on Wednesday, 19. And for Thursday, a shower or two, a top of 16 degrees. And currently, it's 16 degrees.
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5: 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Relatives of missing Australians are heading to Nepal to search for their loved ones as the search for 42 Australians continues following the flooding disaster.

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7: Good evening, I'm Sarah Wiedersehen. The Australian government is providing a further $3 million in humanitarian assistance to Nepal following the devastating landslide and floods along the Nepal-China border. There are 42 Australians unaccounted for in Nepal as the death toll nears 700. A 12-person Australian crisis response team has landed in Kathmandu to bolster search operations. More than 3,000 people are still missing. Assistant Foreign Minister Matthew Thistlewaite says time is of the essence.
8: The longer it goes on, the more difficult it becomes. And that's why we're doing everything we can. We're working around the clock. I'll do further consultations with both the Nepalese and Tibetan communities tomorrow to provide them with the latest updates.
7: Labor is facing a political fallout after losing the safe West Australian seat of

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Four.

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2: Have you just stepped off the train in Wangaratta and you're frozen solid? 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You're going to need some serious thawing out. 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They've got the heaters cranked, the beers cold, and a hearty winter menu waiting for you. And all this great country hospitality is as close as Spearing Street, opposite the railway station and just up from the hospital. North O Wang, your local winter refuge.
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4: Good evening, I'm Sarah Wiedersehen. Prime Minister Anthony Albanese is warning against a vote for hard-right populism following One Nation's historic win in the Secret Harbour by-election in Western Australia. Speaking at Labor's state conference in Brisbane, he told the party faithful that parties like One Nation have no serious answers to problems which are there. He's accused One Nation of peddling misinformation and sowing division.
5: This is a crucial time for our movement, because across the world, hard-right populists are on the march, peddling politics that is dangerous, divisive and downright dishonest.
4: The federal government has announced an additional $3 million in humanitarian aid for flood-hit Nepal. The announcement follows the arrival of 12 Australian rapid response personnel from the Department of Foreign Affairs who are now working on the ground. With the number of people killed in the Nepal floods, almost 700, charities are raising concerns about the lasting infrastructure impact. At least 69 schools have been destroyed or damaged. Save the Children Australia Chief Executive Matt Tinkler says affected areas will need sustained support.
6: There's both a real protection risk for children in this scenario, but also a long-term risk that if we can't get kids back into school and learning, we may lose them from the education system forever. So it's really important that we think about the short-term but also the long-term requirements of these communities to get back on their feet.
4: Sydney shark attack survivor Leah Stewart has told of the

0: terrifying moment she came face to face with the great white shark that mauled her. The young mother has revealed details of her ordeal for the first time in a sit-down TV interview. The 34-year-old was swimming between the flags not too far from shore at Coogee Beach when she was attacked on June 13. Miss Stewart has told 60 Minutes she punched the shark in the face in the hope it would let her go.
1: I could feel it shaking me, and somehow I managed to twist my body around, and I knew I had to punch its snout as hard as I could.
2: You're under the water?
1: Under the water.
2: And you were face down?
1: Yes.
0: Also making news, one person has been killed and five others injured in a shooting at a rave in northern Switzerland. The victim is a 22-year-old woman. The gunman remains on the run and is yet to be identified. And a 13-year-old boy involved in an e-scooter crash at Childers in Queensland last week has died in hospital. The boy had head injuries. Investigations into the crash continue. In finance, one Australian dollar is buying 70.8 US. Sense.
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0: The Eels have upset the Sharks to end round 26 of the NRL. Andrew Lucas reports.
4: Parramatta has ended Cronulla's top four hopes with a 38-18 victory in front of over 18,000 fans at CommBank Stadium. The Eels set the home crowd alight early with a 26-8 halftime lead. But the Sharks fought back to cut the margin to 8 points before a late double to Talon De Silva rounded out a big win. Earlier, Jacob Saifidi was sent off as the Knights were beaten 46-32 by the Warriors in New Zealand. Andrew Lucas at CommBank Stadium.
0: In the NRLW, the Tigers have thumped the Bulldogs 44-14. In the AFLW, the Bombers are leading the Tigers in the third quarter. And Novak Djokovic is gearing up for his 20th consecutive US Open, which gets underway tomorrow. That's the latest news and sport.
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6: A minor flood warning remains in place for the Kiwa River. Your four-day forecast for the northeast and border for Monday. The chance of some morning fog clearing to a mostly sunny afternoon with light winds. Expecting tops of 20 degrees for Wangaratta and Albury-Wodonga. 19 for Corowa-Rutherglen. On Tuesday, a shower or two, a top of 21. Showers on Wednesday, 19. And for Thursday, a shower or two, a top of 16 degrees. And at the moment, it's 10 degrees.

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5: Good evening, I'm Sarah Wiedersane. Pauline Hanson is turning her focus to the Victorian state election after One Nation won the Secret Harbour by-election in Western Australia. The win to Luc Hurtigan sees the minor party pick up its first lower house seat in WA. One Nation National Director James Ashby has told News 24 they will look to use the same strategy in Victoria.
6: If Conservative parties actually put their heads together and say, we're going to put Labor last, we can get rid of toxic governments like the Allan government, or I know they've got a new leader down there now, but the reality is we've got to get rid of Labor. It doesn't matter whether it's on a state level or a federal level, and this is precisely what most Australians want.
5: A five-year-old girl has been reunited with her parents after a dramatic rescue from the debris left by Nepal's landslide and floods. Footage shows the moment crews pulled her from the wreckage of a collapsed building after a delicate two-hour rescue operation. More than 700 people are now known to have died, while more than 3,000 people remain missing, including 42 Australians. 2GB reporter Nelson Scott is in Kathmandu and has told Bill Cruz, the people of Nepal are living in a state of uncertainty as hope starts to fade.
7: Someone asked the other day, is it a solemn vibe? No, it's more uncertain. I don't think people know how to feel because they just can't get the information. But of course, with tragedies like these, as every day goes on, the likelihood of survival becomes less and less. Yeah.
5: As the search and rescue continues, the federal government has committed an additional $3 million in humanitarian aid for Nepal. The announcement follows the arrival of 12 Australian response personnel who are now working on the ground. The additional humanitarian assistance will go towards the supply of hygiene kits and solar lighting solutions. Sydney shark attack survivor Leah Stewart has relived the moment she fought to stay alive after a 4-metre great white pulled her under the water at Coogee Beach. The 34-year-old mother had her left arm amputated and spent days on life support following the attack in June this year. In her first interview since the ordeal, Ms. Stewart has told 60 Minutes she punched the shark in the face.

0: breasts in the hope it would let her go.
1: When it pulled me under and it was grabbing onto my leg, I had the thought, this is it. This is how I die. Then I just thought of August and I thought, she's not going to have a mum. She's going to grow up without a mum. I just thought I've got to fight it.
0: And the federal government has announced new identity protection measures to help Australians in the fight against cybercrime.
2: Remember the mystery of the flavoured milk that vanished? Well, the wait is over. Kiwa Country is back on shelves. Taste the legend today.
0: Australia has beaten Jordan in the second round of World Cup qualifying of basketball, 126-93. Earlier, New Zealand defeated Syria. In the NRL, the Eels have beaten the Sharks 38-18, while the Warriors defeated the Knights 46-32. Newcastle's focus will now move to finals preparation with a round 27 bye. Knights coach Justin Holbrook says it's a great opportunity to recalibrate.
3: Every game's hard, but I'm really confident. We need the week off. We've got it. And our position may not change. That's why I'm upbeat with the players about it. You know, we competed hard in that second half. We made a lot of line breaks with 12 players, which is hard to do.
0: And in the AFLW, the Tigers have won a thriller against the Bombers, with Richmond winning 38-33.
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2: Ovens Ford Wangaratta. 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See the biggest range in town.
5: A minor flood warning remains in place for the Kiwa River. Your four-day forecast for the northeast and border for Monday. The chance of some morning fog clearing to a mostly sunny afternoon with light winds. Expecting tops of 20 degrees for Wangaratta and Albury-Wodonga. 19 for Corowa-Rutherglen. On Tuesday, a shower or two, a top of 21. Showers on Wednesday, 19. And for Thursday, a shower or two, a top of 16 degrees. Right now, it's 8 degrees.
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7: Hello, I'm Sarah Wiedersheim. Pauline Hanson is turning her focus to the Victorian state election after One Nation won the Secret Harbour by-election in Western Australia. Luke Hurtigan snatched the safe Labor seat, giving the minor party its first lower house spot in the WA Parliament. One Nation National Director James Ashby has told News 24 they will look to use the same strategy in Victoria to get rid of Labor there.
8: If Conservative parties actually put their heads together and say, we're going to put Labor last, we can get rid of toxic governments like the Allan government, or I know they've got a new leader down there now, but the reality is we've got to get rid of Labor. It doesn't matter whether it's on a state level or a federal level, and this is precisely what most Australians want.
7: Meanwhile, the Prime Minister has told the party faithful they owe it to history to defeat One Nation following the minor party's victory in Secret Harbour. Speaking at the Queensland Labor Conference, Anthony Albanese warned against a vote for One Nation.
9: They think Australians are lazy. They think they're overpaid. They think people working from home are bludging. That domestic violence is sometimes a woman's fault.
7: Relatives of missing Australians are heading to Nepal to search for their loved ones as the search for 42 Australians continues following the flooding disaster. Nelson Scott is in Kathmandu.
10: Western Sydney man Bharat Mangwani was hiking on a Hindu pilgrimage when an avalanche of mud, water and debris tore through the Nepal-Tibet border. He remains one of the 42 Australians still unaccounted for, and his wife and family have come here looking for him. Feeling helpless, they've hung a picture of Mr. Mangwani outside a Kathmandu hospital, hoping to hear something soon. As recovery efforts escalate, the federal government has committed an additional $3 million in aid. The announcement follows the arrival of 12 Australian response personnel who are now working on the ground. In some good news, 26-year-old Cara Severino has become the first known Australian to survive the floods and is expected to return home soon. Nelson Scott, Kathmandu.
7: There have been emotional scenes in Nashville during a tribute to Dolly Parton. The Grand Ole Opry dedicated its Saturday night performance to the 80-year-old who passed away this week. And the Australian boxing community is mourning the death of the legendary Tony Mundine at the age of 75. In finance, one Australian dollar is buying around 70.8 US cents.
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7: The New Zealand Warriors have moved into pole position for the NRL Minor Premiership with a 46-32 victory over Newcastle. Meanwhile, the Eels have upset the Sharks 38-18, derailing Cronulla's hunt for a top four finish. Parramatta coach Jason Riles says it was pleasing to see his players execute their opportunities.
12: Oh, giddy.

0: set the tone with getting to the right part of the field, which we planned to do, and he obviously got a bit of joy there early and set the tone for us. So you plan to start like that every week and you hope that it goes like that.
1: In the NRLW, the Dragons beat the Warriors 22-18. The Broncos thumped the Eels and the Tigers beat the Cowboys. In the AFLW, Melbourne has beaten an injury-ravaged Brisbane by 56 points to claim a perfect start to the season, while the Tigers have won a thriller against the Bombers, with Richmond winning 38-33. That's the latest news and sport.
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4: A minor flood warning remains in place for the Kiwa River. Your four-day forecast for the northeast and border for Monday. The chance of some morning fog clearing to a mostly sunny afternoon with light winds. Expecting tops of 20 degrees for Wangaratta and Albury-Wodonga, 19 for Coral or Rutherglen. On Tuesday, a shower or two, a top of 21. Showers on Wednesday, 19. And for Thursday, a shower or two, a top of 16 degrees. Right now, it's 8 degrees.
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4: Hello, I'm Sarah Bridgesain. Boxing great Tony Mundine has died at the age of 75. He retired from professional boxing in 1984 and became a member of the Order of Australia in 1986 for his services to sport. Mundine was the only Australian boxer to compete professionally across four weight divisions and held four different Australian titles. It's understood he died surrounded by family and friends in hospital after suffering a heart attack. The Australian government is providing a further $3 million in humanitarian assistance to Nepal following the devastating landslide and floods along the Nepal-China border. There are 42 Australians unaccounted for in Nepal as the death toll nears 700. A 12-person Australian crisis response team has landed in Kathmandu to bolster search operations. More than 3,000 people are still missing. Assistant Foreign Minister Matthew Thistlethwaite says time is of the essence.
5: The longer it goes on, the more difficult it becomes. And that's why we're doing everything we can. We're working around the clock. I'll do further consultations with both the Nepalese and Tibetan communities tomorrow to provide them with the latest updates.
4: The WA Labor Premier has conceded defeat in the Secret Harbour by-election. One Nation's Luke Hurtigan has caused a major upset, winning the seat that Labor held for almost 40 years. He's won 39% of the primary vote. Premier Roger Cook says voters have spoken and he's listening.
6: My team will continue to get out and talk to our communities, listen to their concerns and do everything within our powers to make their lives better.
4: A critical incident investigation's underway after a fatal balcony fall in Sydney's east. Police called to an Elizabeth Bay unit block say a man died after falling from the eighth floor. The 40-year-old was treated by paramedics but died at the scene. Prostate cancer patients are being encouraged to participate in an expanded Brisbane-based trial. The treatment has been used in Australia and the US. It's helped stop tumours growing and has slowed progression of the disease. Professor Aaron Hansen says researchers understand trials can be stressful for patients.
7: Hopefully they can be reassured that the process of doing a trial, the regulations, protocols are very robust in order to ensure their safety. And so they can be reassured that everything will be done in order to help them as much as possible if they choose to participate.
4: Also making news, several people have been treated by paramedics after a house fire in Melbourne. Witnesses claim the fire at Diamond Creek was caused by a cat knocking a candle over.
3: Clear cut detailing. Premium car detailing from just $190. Heath comes to you wherever you are. Clear cut detailing.
4: The Eels have upset the Sharks to end round 26 of the NRL. Andrew Lucas reports.
8: Parramatta has ended Cronulla's top four hopes with a 38-18 victory in front of over 18,000 fans at CommBank Stadium. The Eels set the home crowd alight early with a 26-8 halftime lead. But the Sharks fought back to cut the margin to 8 points before a late double to Talon De Silva rounded out a big win. Earlier, Jacob Saifidi was sent off as the Knights were beaten 46-32 by the Warriors in New Zealand. Andrew Lucas at CommBank Stadium.

0: In the NRLW, the Tigers thumped the Bulldogs 44-14. In the AFLW, the Bombers have beaten the Tigers. And Novak Djokovic is gearing up for his 20th consecutive US Open. That's the latest news and sport.
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3: A minor flood warning remains in place for the Kiwa River. Your four-day forecast for the northeast and border for Monday. The chance of some morning fog, clearing to a mostly sunny afternoon with light winds. Expecting tops of 20 degrees for Wangaratta and Albury-Wodonga, 19 for Coral or Rutherglen. On Tuesday, a shower or two, a top of 21. Showers on Wednesday, 19. And for Thursday, a shower or two, a top of 16 degrees. Right now, it's 8 degrees.
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1: Hear that? 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And now's the time to capture it. The Bureau of Meteorology has officially declared El Nino is active, with hotter, drier conditions expected and an increased bushfire risk. 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
5: Hello, I'm Sarah Widdowson. Pauline Hanson is turning her focus to the Victorian state election after One Nation won the Secret Harbour by-election in Western Australia. Luke Hurtigan snatched the safe Labor seat, giving the minor party its first lower house spot in the WA Parliament. One Nation National Director James Ashby has told News 24 they will look to use the same strategy in Victoria to get rid of Labor there.
6: If Conservative parties actually put their heads together and say, we're going to put Labor last, we can get rid of toxic governments like the Allan government, or I know they've got a new leader down there now, but the reality is we've got to get rid of Labor. It doesn't matter whether it's on a state level or a federal level, and this is precisely

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6: Hello, I'm Sarah Wiedersehen. The Prime Minister has told the party faithful they owe it to history to defeat One Nation following the minor party's victory in the Secret Harbour state by-election in Western Australia. Luke Hurtigan snatched the seat from Labor to pick up the minor party's first lower house seat in WA. Speaking at the Queensland Labor Conference, Anthony Albanese warned against a vote for One Nation.
7: They think Australians are lazy. They think they're overpaid. They think people working from home are bludging. That domestic violence is sometimes a woman's fault.
6: The Australian boxing community is mourning the death of legendary boxer Tony Mundine at the age of 75. Mundine was the first Australian to fight in four different weight divisions and finished his career with 80 wins, 15 losses and one draw. His son Anthony Mundine took to social media to confirm the news and says he's broken. The Australian government has committed an additional $3 million in humanitarian aid for flood-hit Nepal. It will go towards a supply of hygiene kits and solar lights, which have been requested by the Nepalese government. The additional funding brings the government's humanitarian support for this disaster to $8 million. As the desperate search for survivors continues, more vigils are being held across the

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6: I'm Dusty Fitzpatrick. Relatives of the 42 missing Australians are heading to Nepal to look for their loved ones following the country's flooding disaster. Nepal says it's intensifying efforts to free hundreds of people trapped inside a tunnel 5 days after the flash floods. The Australian government has committed an additional $3 million in aid for the flood-hit country. 12 Australian response personnel are now working on the ground. Prime Minister Anthony Albanese is warning against a vote for hard-right populism following One Nation's historic win in the Secret Harbour by-election in Western Australia. Speaking at Labor's state conference in Brisbane, he told party faithful, parties like One Nation have no serious answers to problems which are there. He's accused the minor party of peddling misinformation and sowing division.
7: This is a crucial time for our movement, because across the world, hard-right populists are on the march, peddling politics that is dangerous, divisive, and downright dishonest.
6: The latest News Poll and Redbridge surveys both show core support for Labor on 29%. One Nation has 30% of the primary vote in News Poll and 28% in Redbridge. Boxing legend Tony Mundine has died at the age of 75. Mundine retired from professional boxing in 1984 and was the only Australian boxer to compete professionally in 4 weight divisions. He became a member of the Order of Australia in 1986 for his services to sport. Former Australian professional boxer Danny Green has paid tribute to Mundine, describing him as a gentleman and an inspiration. Sydney's shark attack survivor Leah Stewart has told of the terrifying moment she came face to face with the great white shark that mauled her. The 34-year-old was swimming between the flags not too far from shore at Coogee Beach when she was attacked on the 13th of June. Miss Stewart has told 60 Minutes she punched the shark in the face in the hope it would let her go.
8: I could feel it shaking me, and somehow I managed to twist my body around, and I knew I had to punch its snout as hard as I could.
9: You're under the water?
8: Under the water.
9: And you were face down?
8: Yes.
6: Also making news, a manhunt is underway in Switzerland after one person was killed in a shooting at a rave party. The federal government has announced new identity protection measures to help Australians in the fight against cybercrime, and the Prime Minister will attend a summit of Pacific nations, despite several other key leaders pulling out. Checking the markets, one Australian dollar is buying 71.61 US cents.
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6: The Eels have upset the Sharks to end round 26 of the NRL. Andrew Lucas reports.
1: Parramatta has ended Cronulla's top four hopes with a 38-18 victory in front of over 18,000 fans at CommBank Stadium. The Eels set the home crowd alight early with a 26-8 halftime lead. But the Sharks fought back to cut the margin to 8 points before a late double to Talon De Silva rounded out a big win. Earlier, Jacob Saifidi was sent off as the Knights were beaten 46-32 by the Warriors in New Zealand. Andrew Lucas at CommBank Stadium.
6: In the AFLW, the Tigers have won a thriller against the Bombers. Earlier wins for the Cats, Hawks, Demons and Power. The Australian Boomers have beaten Jordan by 33 points in their second World Cup qualifier in the Philippines. And Novak Djokovic will play his 20th consecutive US Open. That's the latest news and sport.
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9: A minor flood warning remains in place for the Kiwa River. Your four-day forecast for the northeast and border for Monday. The chance of some morning fog, clearing to a mostly sunny afternoon with light winds. Expecting tops of 20 degrees for Wangaratta and Albury-Wodonga, 19 for Corowa-Rutherglen. On Tuesday, a shower or two, a top of 21. Showers on Wednesday, 19. And for Thursday, a shower or two, a top of 16 degrees. Currently, it's 5 degrees.

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2: 11 degrees in Melbourne, cloud clearing atop today, 17. It's 5:30. Good morning. David Armstrong. Homicide Squad detectives looking into the death of a man whose body's been found at a home in Croydon. Emergency services found the body after they were called to reports of a dispute at a property on Penryn Avenue around 2 o'clock this morning. A 57-year-old man's been arrested at the scene. He was transported to hospital under police guard with non-life-threatening injuries. 20-year-old man's written off his dad's car, crashing it into a tree alongside the Nepean Highway in Drumana. Emergency services called to reports of a crash late last night, finding a mangled Ford Fiesta empty. They went to the home of the registered owner at Safety Beach, where a man admitted he crashed the car, then gone home to have a shower. He was taken to hospital for assessment, breath tested. He returned an alleged reading of 0.07. Two new opinion polls show support for Labor and One Nation remains neck and neck. Here's Michael Packey.
3: One Nation has sent shockwaves through Labor ranks after the minor party snatched its first lower house seat in the West Australian Parliament, winning the Secret Harbour by-election. The victory prompted leader Pauline Hanson to declare there is no longer such thing as a safe seat. Prime Minister Anthony Albanese hit back, declaring One Nation dangerous and dishonest. The latest news poll and Redbridge survey both show core support for Labor on 29%. One Nation has 30% of the primary vote in news poll and 28% in Redbridge. Michael Packey reporting.
2: Young Victorians set to miss out on $735 in superannuation this year. Super Members Council figures show 156,000 employees under the age of 18 will be excluded from the mandatory payment as they work less than 30 hours a week. Labor is under pressure here to axe the rule after it vowed to ensure that all workers can accumulate super in an update to its policy platform last month. Rescue efforts continue in Nepal following Wednesday's devastating landslide. It's killed at least 794 people, more than 2,500 are missing. Hundreds remain trapped in a tunnel at a hydropower site with crews from around the world flying in to assist. Nine's James Wilson, who is in Nepal, says there's been some incredible tales of survival.
4: Some staggering numbers too in terms of those rescued, however. 8,200 survivors plucked from the disaster zone.
2: The Defence Minister will travel to the United States to advance a $21 billion deal to boost Australia's stake in AI development. Richard Miles says the tech will one day operate submarines and aircraft. In finance, our dollar is trading higher at 71.53 US.
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2: Hawthorn insists it's learnt from its loss earlier this year to Fremantle. The two sides are preparing to face off in Thursday's qualifying final in Perth. The Hawks have cleared Jack Ginnivan from a back injury. Carlton and Melbourne joined North Melbourne and Sydney, the four undefeated teams in the AFLW after wins yesterday to finish round three. South Africa appears to have been dealt a huge blow ahead of October's test series against Australia. Pace superstar Kagiso Rabada set to be ruled out with a hamstring injury. Tough start for the Aussies on day one at the US Open. Adam Moulton and Talia Gibson losing their opening round matches. And Bruno Fernandes scored a hat-trick as Manchester United defeated Ipswich Town 5-2 in the Premier League. That's the latest news and sport.
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5: Good morning. I'm Claire Coulson with the latest local news and sport. Well-known North East Winery, Baileys of Glen Rowan, have earned top honours at the 2026 Sydney Royal Wine Show, securing a prestigious gold medal for its 2022 Organic Juref. The recognition was awarded at Australia's most prestigious wine show, who is celebrating their 20th year of judging this year. The award recognises Baileys of Glen Rowan's heritage and craftsmanship. The Wangaratta City Council have recently announced funding of $100,000 to 20 local community organisations and non-for-profit groups. Luke Francis has more.
6: The funding is part of this year's and next year's grants program, supporting projects and events that strengthen community connection, well-being and local facilities. This year's successful projects will cover recreation, sport, community facilities, events, health, well-being and inclusion. The rural city of Wangaratta says the funding will deliver lasting benefits across the municipality, helping bring communities together while supporting local activities, facilities and initiatives. Luke Francis, Ace Radio.
5: The Transport Accident Commission is calling on northeast residents to prioritise road safety following troubling new survey findings.
7: Well, new TAC research shows rural Victorians are twice as likely not to wear a seatbelt as those in major urban centres. It really is a concerning finding given how critical seatbelts are to saving your life. Wearing a seatbelt reduces the risk of death in a crash by up to 50%. It's one of the simplest ways to protect yourself on the road. A seatbelt is fundamental to other safety technology such as airbags working as intended in an accident. Now, rural Victorians spend more time on high-speed roads where crashes are often more severe.
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5: The A-grade netball results are in from this weekend's final series in the O&M League. On Saturday in the qualifying final saw a close game between Yarrawonga and the Wodonga Bulldogs. Yarrawonga took home victory by 5 goals, resulting in 45-40. That's the latest in local news and sport.
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8: A minor flood warning remains in place for the Kiwa River. Your four-day forecast for the northeast and border for Monday. The chance of some morning fog, clearing to a mostly sunny afternoon with light winds. Expecting tops of 20 degrees for Wangaratta and Albury-Wodonga, 19 for Corowa-Rutherglen. On Tuesday, a shower or two, a top of 21. Showers on Wednesday, 19. And for Thursday, a shower or two, a top of 16 degrees. Currently, it's 5 degrees.
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9: A very good morning to you. Welcome to Country Today on the Ace Radio Network. It's Monday, the 31st of August. I'm Jade Egan. On the program this morning, I'll be joined by a mixed cropping farmer and the founder of the National Renewables in Agriculture Conference, Karen Stark. We're taking a look at the intersection of renewable infrastructure and traditional agriculture, which really has become a central focus for rural landholders. We'll be going through some of the benefits. All the details coming up this morning on Country Today.
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10: Good morning, I'm Gabrielle Hodson in the Victorian Rural Newsroom. The Victorian Government says it's prioritising areas of high visitation and public amenity when it comes to cleaning up dead and dying animals in known H5 bird flu areas. The Carroll Government has acknowledged dead animals won't be picked up everywhere. An estimated 400 dead birds have been seen in the Glenelg River estuary at Nelson in the state's far southwest, but 3 km away in South Australia, crews are actively cleaning up carcasses and euthanising sick birds. Victorian Shadow Agriculture Minister Emma Keely says it's a serious biosecurity threat and departmental staff have been cut over time.
11: The problem is that just the resourcing of whose responsibility is it. We haven't seen a clear direction from the Labor government on how this should be done in a way that is resourced, and certainly we haven't got the resources within AgVic to be able to go out and provide this support to pick up the dead birds.
10: The Murray Murray River town of Murrabit looks like it's about to lose its footy club as young potential players move out of the area and the number of farms decreases. Local dairy farmer Andrew Lay is the Victorian Farmers Federation Water Council chair and says water buybacks are a big part of the problem.
12: Look, we spend probably nearly $200,000 a year plus on water, supplying water and buying temporary water in. That was dear last year. We probably had to spend an extra $100,000, so it was nearly $300,000 last year. So there's a major impact on us. And we employ 8 or 9 people. And to get in perspective, our farm's growing over the years. We've made up on buying the neighbours' farms, so we're equivalent to 3 or 4 dairy farms now.
10: He wants the federal government to stop buying water, at least for now, and assess how much it has before buying back any more. GrainCorp is cutting 75 jobs across the eastern states as part of a business restructure designed to streamline decision making. The company, which employs around 3,000 people, says it won't close any receival sites or site teams. New stats show buying a hectare of farmland in Australia averages about the same as in France. Carolee Katsimbanis has more.
13: If you want bang for your buck in farmland, Uruguay might be the place to be. Stats published in the Weekly Times shows it's just $6,000 a hectare, a rise of 27% over the last 5 years. At the other end of the scale, a hectare of ag land in the Netherlands will set you back more than $158,000, and that's up 34%. As far as Australia goes, we're on a par with France, which averages $10,500, up 6%, although in our case, that stat is up 99%. Analysis says ag land is booming in value worldwide, with investors recognising it's a stable asset. Carolee Katsimbanis, Victorian Rural News.
10: The Farmers for Climate Action Group is upset that Woodside is ditching its long-term emission and clean energy targets. WA Avon Valley producer Verity Morgan-Schmidt says Woodside isn't a small player.
14: Realistically, Woodside is one of those companies that has potential to alter the trajectory that we're on. You know, we have an increasing field of science called attribution science, and that field is demonstrating that every tonne of pollution that is pumped into the atmosphere by companies like Woodside actually contribute.
10: And that's the state of the country. I'm Gabriel Hodson. Good morning.
0: 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Extended weather forecast.
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15: Joining us now is Emily McVeigh, Senior Forecaster for the Bureau of Meteorology. Emily, good morning to you. What can we expect with the weather?
16: Good morning. So there's a high pressure system which is moving across southeastern Australia for today, and that'll move into the Tasman Sea later on tonight. That one is promoting mostly settled conditions for today. So we are seeing some areas of morning fog, mainly south of the divide. It'll be a cloudy and mostly dry day in the south during the morning, and then it will go to a dry and sunny afternoon throughout the state. Looking at the districts in the Mallee, Mildura is looking like a mostly sunny day with a top of 22. Swan Hill, sunny, 20 there. In the southwest, Hamilton, morning fog, then sunny with a top of 18. In Colac, cloud clearing with a top of 15. Portland, also cloud clearing with a top of 16 there. And Warrnambool, also cloud clearing with a top of 16 too. In the Wimmera, Horsham, morning fog, then sunny, 18. In the northern country, Echuca, sunny with a top of 20, and also sunny in Shepparton with a top of 19 there. In the southeast, Albury-Wodonga, morning fog, then mostly sunny with a top of 20. Wangaratta, partly cloudy with also a top of 20. In the southern Riverina, Deniliquin, we'll see a sunny day with a top of 20 degrees. And finishing up in Gippsland, Sale, we'll see cloud clearing with a top of 19. And similar conditions at Bairnsdale with a top of 18 there.
15: 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Emily McVeigh, Senior Forecaster for the Bureau of Meteorology with your Country Today weather.
9: 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You'll get all the details next.
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9: With clean energy projects expanding right across regional Australia, the intersection of renewable infrastructure and traditional agriculture has become a really central focus for rural landholders. This morning, we'll find out how wind, solar and transmission developments really affect land use, farm income diversification and rural economies. Joining us on the program this morning to discuss all of this is consultant and mixed cropping farmer Karen Stark. Karen is also the founder of the National Renewables in Agriculture Conference. Karen, welcome to the program.
18: Thank you so much for having me.
9: Okay, so on a personal note, what inspired you to bridge the gap between mixed cropping farming and clean energy?
18: It was really my understanding about renewable energy. I have an environmental science background, and the cost of solar has reduced about 80% over the last 10 years. So the business case was becoming stronger and stronger for farmers to adopt renewables to reduce their operating costs on farm. So really seeing that opportunity was what really started me on this course.
9: And what are some examples of clean energy innovations in farming?
18: There's everything from using chicken poo to produce power and industrial gases, which we saw at my recent Renewables and Ag conference, to using solar for pumping and battery storage. There was a farmer in Victoria who rolled out a microgrid using solar and batteries to reduce his energy costs on his dairy farm in 7 hours. So there's some really great innovations happening across the renewables and ag space.
9: There's also a lot of resistance, and it can cause a lot of friction in rural communities. How do you handle this?
18: Look, there is a lot of division happening for the larger scale renewable energy rollout. And I understand that, you know, some of these projects haven't been delivered as well as they could with meaningful community engagement. But I think in saying that, there's also massive opportunity for farmers, particularly the host of solar and wind, to earn a secondary income. And a farmer, Craig Henderson in Victoria, I heard talking about that one of the biggest reasons for mental health issues and depression in rural communities is a lack of cash flow. So really, these, if you're able to host solar and wind, they can provide an income that isn't reliant on the weather for 25 to 50 years. So that's a really strong benefit for those host farmers. However, we need to make sure that there's meaningful benefits, not only for neighbours, but for local communities as well. So really, you know, working together to ensure that what we need out of this massive investment coming into regional Australia is delivered.
9: And how do you guarantee that? At what point is that conversation had?
18: Well, the earlier the better, really. I think with renewable energy zones, the government is trying to coordinate funding that comes in through multiple developers to really ensure that they're working with councils and local communities to put money where it's needed, whether that's telecommunications, which is happening in the Central West near me, or things like improving wastewater treatment plants or roads. We just need to ensure that those types of investments are happening based on what the community actually wants, but also investing in, I think, social capital and human capital. So ensuring that the communities themselves are able to deal with this change that's happening and ensure that they can advocate for themselves and they get what they want, really.
9: This is Country Today, and if you've just joined us on the program, you're about to hear the second half of a two-part interview. I'm joined by mixed cropping farmer and founder of the National Renewables in Agriculture Conference, Karen Stark. We're taking a look at clean energy projects, which are expanding right across regional Australia. We'll find out what some of the benefits are.
19: How have you been?
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21: And what happens at the end, say in 30 years, who guarantees farmers and the community won't be stuck with the decommissioning of it?
18: Yeah, so these developers, as part of their environmental impact statements, have to talk about how they're going to deal with the decommissioning of these big projects. We had a farmer, Tom Gunthorpe, speak at my Renewables and Ag conference a few weeks ago. And what he's done is work with neighbours of a wind farm that he's hosting to put in like an escrow fund to ensure that money from the developer goes into there every year and the landholders are able to draw upon that for any issues or for the end of the life of the wind turbines as well. But what he said is that they've got a 25 plus 25 plus 25 potential lease happening. So he thinks it's going to be the grandchildren of his grandchildren that will have to deal with decommissioning. So hopefully, you know, these are the types of things that need to happen as landholders working together to ensure that there's a fund early on or bonds that will cover decommissioning of these big infrastructure projects.
21: What about the conversation about farmland being lost to renewables?
18: Yeah, this is a bit of a myth because it's only 0.02% of Australia's landmass that's going to be needed for renewable energy projects. And added to that, you can farm all around wind turbines. Wind turbines only take up about 3 to 6% of a farm and you can graze and crop around them. And solar panels, I've done a lot of work over the years with helping people to understand about agri-solar or agrivoltaics, which means using the land twice. So it's producing energy, but you're also able to graze sheep under solar panels very successfully, and it's being done in quite a few solar farms in Australia. But also in countries like Japan, they crop 120 different crops under solar panels. So there's some benefits to having partial shade because the soil moisture is increased. You can protect things like raspberries from frost and from hail by using solar panels over a crop. So it's just about being more innovative and thinking more broadly about using that land productively and not taking it out of farmland.
21: And where should a landholder begin if they want to explore hosting?
18: Well, there's different organisations. So ReAlliance at the moment are putting together a bit of a farmer network for hosts, but that hasn't quite started yet. I've got a network of farmers that came out of my conference that want to be able to support one another and help one another in the energy transition. Companies like RELA, R-E-L-A as well, help farmers that potentially are looking to host with a bit of a dating service for, you know, you've got land, they assess it in terms of proximity to transmission, whether it's going to be too close to town or whatever it is, and then they match you up on their platform with developers that are looking for land to put large-scale renewables on. But there's also a developer rating scheme which was meant to address some of these poorer players that, you know, don't do very good consultation and are kind of cowboys. And so the developer rating scheme is all about getting these developers to go through an assessment so that communities have information and can assess whether a developer is going to be good on their land or in their communities or not. So that's quite a new initiative of the federal government.
21: We're going to have to leave it there. But Karen, thank you so much for joining us on Country Today. It was great to talk to you.
18: Thank you so much.
21: Karen Stark is a mixed cropping farmer and the founder of the National Renewables in Agriculture Conference. You're listening to Country Today. That's Country Today for this Monday. Thanks so much for joining me. I'm Jade Egan. I'll be back with you tomorrow morning at 5:30 and I'll have more stories for you then. Have a wonderful day.
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5: 11 degrees in Melbourne, cloud clearing atop today, 17 at 6 o'clock. Good morning. I'm David Armstrong. Man's been arrested over the death of another man at Croydon. Police were called to reports of a fight at a home on Penryn Avenue. Around 2 o'clock this morning, they arrived to find the body of a man who is yet to be formally identified. A 57-year-old man was arrested at the property. He's now been taken to hospital under police guard with non-life-threatening injuries. It is believed the two men were known to each other. Well, Australia will deliver additional aid to Nepal as the country seeks to recover from catastrophic flooding. Nelson Scott is in Kathmandu.
6: The federal government is committing an extra $3 million in humanitarian assistance to help Nepal rebuild entire towns left in ruins amid immense challenges on the ground. The relief brings Australia's total support package to $8 million as thousands of people are still missing from all over the world. A large portion of the aid will supply urgent hygiene kits and solar lighting at the request of the Nepali government. The Australian Air Force will deliver the first of the supplies in the coming days. The assistance follows the arrival of 12 Australian response personnel who are already working on the ground. Nelson Scott, Kathmandu.
5: Ahead of the November state election, One Nation has received another surge in the polls. It's off the back of victory in the Secret Harbour by-election in WA on the weekend. Two new polls show support for One Nation and Labor tight at a national level. News Poll and Redbridge give Labor a primary vote of 29%. One Nation enjoying up to 30% backing. A popular Bali restaurant's been destroyed by fire, forcing holidaymakers to flee. Reports and videos of the dramatic blaze in Seminyak began circulating on Facebook last night. Witnesses describing scenes of panic as diners took shelter on the beach.
7: Ghetto, ghetto. Dear God. What? It's gone. It's gone.
5: No reports of serious injuries at this stage. Cash and cigarettes have been stolen from a service station in Dandenong. Police say a man broke into the rear of United Petroleum on Cheltenham Road just before 4 o'clock. The service station was closed at the time. Homeowners living in a leafy suburb are $237,000 better off than their counterparts in less green areas. An REIV study has found Mount Albert and Surry Hills, both with median values above 1.9 million, rank as the city's greenest areas. Boxing legend Tony Mundine being remembered as a beautiful human being following his death. 75-year-old suffered a heart attack. His son Anthony says he is broken by his father's passing. In finance, our dollar's trading higher, 71.53 US.
8: Remember the mystery of the flavoured milk that vanished? Well, the wait is over. Kiwa Country is back on shelves. Taste the legend today.
5: Fremantle's undefeated in Perth this year, but Hawthorn insists it is ready for Thursday night's qualifying final. The Dockers have won 8 of their past 9 against the Hawks. including a 15-point win in round 9. Hawks defender Jarman Impey says they're upbeat.
9: Another opportunity next week to turn things around. So I've always just had that positive mindset naturally, and I think that's just from my upbringing. And I feel like we're just in a really good, really good place, and holistically, you know, we've got a good team, and the goal was to finish top four, and we have.
5: Aussies Adam Scott and Minwoo Lee are in the hunt in the final round of PGA Tour Championship. Victor Hovland and Scottie Scheffler currently lead at 14 under, midway through the final round. And England will win its first series post-Baz Ball, winning the second test against Pakistan by 194 runs. That is the latest news and sport.
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10: Good morning, I'm Claire Coulson with the latest local news and sport. Below average rainfall is predicted across parts of Victoria this spring, according to the Bureau of Meteorology's latest long-range forecast. Senior meteorologist David Crook says the outlook points to a drier than average spring.
11: Spring rainfall is likely to be below average across Victoria. This does not mean it will be dry all the time, but there's likely to be less rain than usual. Above average temperatures are very likely across Victoria, both during the day and overnight. There is an increased risk of fire this season. The Bureau's long-range forecast is updated fortnightly and considers a range of climate influences. Go to www.bom.gov.au/climate for more information.
10: The Wangaratta Cancer Council volunteer group have raised more than $800 in honour of annual Daffodil Day. $470 worth of flowers were sold, with an additional $385 donated to the charity from local community members supporting the cause. This year marked the 40th year of Daffodil Day, with all proceeds going to the Cancer Council Victoria, which saves lives and funds world-class research. The Beechworth News Agency is up for sale for $1.3 million after 162 years of trade. Daniel Brewer reports.
12: The historic building was established in 1864, located next to the former post office and across the road from the well-known Beechworth Bakery. The property has generated significant interest from both local and out-of-town personnel since the listing was

0: from the first round of the O&M final series in the senior footy qualifying final on Saturday saw the Wangaratta Rovers defeat the Myrtleford Saints by 73 points, 98-25. Lockie O'Brien, with 26 disposals, took home player of the day. That's the latest in local news and sport.
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2: A minor flood warning remains in place for the Kiwa River. Your four-day forecast for the northeast and border for Monday. The chance of some morning fog clearing to a mostly sunny afternoon with light winds. Expecting tops of 20 degrees for Wangaratta and Albury-Wodonga, 19 for Corowa-Rutherglen. On Tuesday, a shower or two, a top of 21. Showers on Wednesday, 19. And for Thursday, a shower or two, a top of 16 degrees. Right now, it's 4 degrees.
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4: Star Brekkie with Hobbsy. Here we are embarking on another week, and it's a week where we will, providing there's no errors, give away $500 cash with our Hume Bank vault. Make sure you check out those guest numbers and play later this morning. Let's get into it. We're back to 1998 now. It's White Snake. Here I go again on Star.

0: Roxette fighting like a flower, 92.1 Star FM. It is Star Brekkie with Hobbsy. I'm just going to pull the tone back just a little bit. Just cast your mind back to a week ago where we were trying to track down John from Harrietville, who went missing from the Harrietville pub on Sunday night. His wife usually walked home and he usually drove home, and for some reason he went missing. He was spotted going over Mount Hotham and into Mitter, where he was later found by a passerby on the Omeo Highway at Mitter Mitter. He was taken to hospital with non-life-threatening injuries, but that whole episode was very taxing, and we got the sad news through on Thursday in the afternoon from the family that John had actually passed away, which is very, very sad. Now, I, in all honesty, I knew about this on Friday. I have a friend who's connected to the family as a relative, and he spoke to me on Thursday night, and he said, please don't say anything, because he didn't know what the extended family knew or didn't know. So as I am a man of my word, I kept it to myself, and as we know, the news was released via other media outlets on Friday, but I'd just like to take this opportunity to say that our thoughts are with the family and friends of John, and particularly his wife and his children and their grandchildren. It's a tough time. And we really do hope you get through this time. And no doubt the local community will embrace you, as we saw. Everybody was looking for John over that time. It's 92.1 Star FM. Soon some Smash Mouth and Crowded House as well. Some great Aussie music right here on Star.
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0: Crowded House, better be home soon on Star FM. How's that? It's the final day of winter today. How very cool, or not cool as the case may be, because things are warming up. Tomorrow we're going to be in the 20s here. It was in the 20s on the weekend up the valleys around Mount Beauty and also Bright. And I have very much enjoyed the getting up and it being a bit lighter than normal, which is going to change again in a couple of weeks because of daylight saving. I love daylight saving eventually, but when you first start and you lose that hour of sleep, that's a kicker, absolute kick in the pants, particularly for those of us who get up early. That's tough, but you know what? Yeah, suck it up. It happens every year. I did read somewhere earlier in the year that they were thinking of getting rid of daylight saving. That would be a bit weird with the sun coming up at like 4 in the morning. That'd hurt. Maybe we'll do what they do in Europe. They don't actually change the clocks. They just change the times you start work. So it's the same effect. You've got to be up an hour earlier. We're about to hit 6:30. After 6, speaking of the fact that it is the end of winter and spring starts tomorrow, I have a question regarding grass.
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6: 11 degrees in Melbourne. Cloud clearing atop today. 17 at 6:30. Good morning. I'm David Armstrong. A fire in Donnybrook early this morning is being treated as an arson attack. Fire impacted a strip of businesses on Donnybrook Road around 10 past three. The complex houses a kebab shop and a real estate agency, but it's unclear which business was targeted. There was nobody inside at the time. No reports of injuries. Two new polls show confusion over migration policy has failed to dent support for One Nation, which is soaring. Here's Michael Packey.
7: Over the past week, One Nation stumbled over its signature migration policy with confusion over exactly how many people it would allow into the country. Despite this, the latest news poll and Redbridge survey both show support for One Nation and the Labor government essentially remains neck and neck, with news poll giving the Pauline Hanson-led party 30% of the primary vote and Labor 29%. Redbridge also has Labor on 29% and One Nation on 28%. Senator Hanson sent shockwaves through Labor ranks after One Nation snatched its safe West Australian seat of Secret Harbour in Saturday's state by-election. Michael Packey reporting.
6: The bitter defamation case between Luke Sayers and his ex-wife Kate is set to go to court this week after a bid by the former Carlton president to settle the matter was rejected. It follows the publication on social media of an explicit picture. Sayers has always maintained his account was hacked. The former couple set to meet in the Supreme Court, where the businessman is seeking to keep material relating to the AFL's investigation into the scandal kept secret. New reforms will allow Australians to request the deletion of their personal data online. Here's Sarah Widdersane.
8: The federal government has announced a new digital identity protection service to keep pace with technologies including AI and smart glasses. ID Lock will let people request the destruction of personal information from large digital platforms. Australians will also be able to block certain documents from being used in identity verification. The new service will be initially released to a small group of people for testing later this year, ahead of a broader national rollout in 2027. It will be available through MyGov. Sarah Wiedersane reporting.
6: Federal government's understood to be leaving the door open to an import ban on smart glasses. Experts warning Australian laws have not kept up with the privacy risk posed by the wearable recording devices. In finance, our dollar is trading higher at 71.53 US.
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6: Josh Fraser has moved his focus to Friday night's elimination final, where Carlton faces Geelong. The Blues facing a potential selection crunch, with Nick Haynes playing through an ankle injury, while Will Hayward is close to a return. Roger Federer was brought to tears during his induction speech at the International Tennis Hall of Fame. The 45-year-old was introduced by his wife before being brought to tears.
10: I tried above all to stay true to myself, and I tried to show my love for the game because it really mattered to me, and I also wanted it to matter to you.
6: A tough start for the Aussies on day one at the US Open. Adam Walton and Tyler Gibson losing their opening round matches, and Bruno Fernandes scoring a hat-trick as Manchester United defeated Ipswich Town 5-2 in the Premier League. That's the latest news and sport.
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11: Good morning, I'm Claire Colson with the latest local news and sport. An alarming new Transport Accident Commission survey of 2,400 drivers reveals rural motorists in the northeast are failing to buckle up.
12: Well, new TAC research shows rural Victorians are twice as likely not to wear a seatbelt as those in major urban centres. It really is a concerning finding given how critical seatbelts are to saving your life. Wearing a seatbelt reduces the risk of death in a crash by up to 50%. It's one of the simplest ways to protect yourself on the road. A seatbelt is fundamental to other safety technology such as airbags working as intended in an accident. Now, rural Victorians spend more time on high-speed roads where crashes are often more severe.
11: Baileys of Glen Rowan have added another accolade to its trophy cabinet, taking out a gold medal for its 2022 Organic Duriff at the 2026 Sydney Royal Wine Show. The recognition was awarded at one of Australia's most prestigious wine shows, who is celebrating their 200th year of wine judging. The award recognises Baileys of Glen Rowan's heritage and craftsmanship. 20 local non-for-profit and community groups across Wangaratta will share $100,000 following a recent funding announcement by the Rural City Council. Luke Francis has more.
13: The funding is part of this year's and next year's grants program, supporting projects and events that strengthen community connection, well-being and local facilities. This year's successful projects will cover recreation, sport, community facilities, events, health, well-being and inclusion. The rural city of Wangaratta says the funding will deliver lasting benefits across the municipality, helping bring communities together while supporting local activities, facilities and initiatives. Luke Francis, Ace Radio.
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11: In the A-grade netball qualifying finals on Saturday in the O&M League, Yarrawonga secured a narrow 5-goal victory over the Wodonga Bulldogs, finishing 45-40. That's the latest in local news and sport.
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14: your four-day forecast for the northeast and for the border. There is a minor flood warning still current for the Kiwa River at Bandyanna today. Very foggy on the border this morning. A little bit of fog elsewhere. That'll clear to a fine sunny afternoon with light winds. Tomorrow, there's a fog in the early morning. That'll be a sunny day. Then, later at night, we're expecting showers. It's going to be windy with a top of 21. Wednesday, cloudy, very high chance of showers, a windy top of 19. And Thursday, cloudy, a high chance of showers with a windy top of 16. Today, Wangaratta, Albury Wodonga, Benalla, Beechworth and Violetown are all heading for tops of 20 degrees. Yarrawonga and Rutherglen, 19. 21 today for Myrtleford and Mount Beauty and 22 at Bright. Currently, 4 degrees.
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14: It's Star Breaker with Hobbsy. Another gorgeous day expected across the northeast and the border for the final day of winter, which spring is here tomorrow. And I have a question. I've noticed something every time spring rolls around.

0: Barnsley in those good times with NXS on Star FM. You're with Hobbsy this morning. Now that spring is almost here, like it's, we might as well say it's here. It probably started a little while ago, to be quite honest, because it wasn't a super, super cold winter. But officially it starts tomorrow. Why is it that weeds just grow and grow and grow and grow and grow and grow, and they're the first things to take off, and the grass is slow? What is with that? Not that I mind, because you're going to have to mow the grass basically every weekend in a couple of weeks all the way through till summer. And then it eases back because you'll kill the grass if you mow it. But why is it? Why do weeds grow faster? Clearly it's a thing. What, overall, is evolution. How come grass hasn't realised that and grown quicker and choked out the weeds? I'll never know. But anyway, I've been pulled a few out on the weekend too. Thank goodness that we had the rain in the last little while. Was it 123 mil? Was what Bill said we've had for the entire month of August, which means the ground soggy and those weeds are easy to pull out. Not that it's fun, not at all. Down on hands and knees with the little picky outy thing on the weekend. Yeah, hands are still a bit sore from pulling them out, grabbing them tightly and tugging. It's 92.1 Star FM, first world problems, I know. Soon some Ed Sheeran, some Genesis, and it is the week that, provided everything goes well and everyone's on the ball, we'll be giving away $500 cash.
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0: 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Well, all of our codes that have been guessed for the vault are all visible on star921.com.au. It is time to do the homework. The heavy lifting has been done by others with our numbers. We know what the four are. We've guessed 19 combinations so far. All of them have been wrong, which means there are only five possible combinations left, which I was reminded of by Maria last week because I actually thought there was six, but no, there is five. So jump on to star921.com.au and have a look at the guest codes. The last 19 will tell you, or nearly the last 19, certainly the last 18, will tell you exactly what codes have been guessed so far. So get to it, and then in an hour's time, you need to be near the phone and you need to be the nominated caller through to have a go. You don't want to just fly blind and have a guess and completely stuff it up. The boss will love that because it'll extend it out another day and he won't have to dive into the kitty to find more money. But I want it to go off. So please assist us with this matter and be kind in doing so. We will play in an hour's time. The phone number, if you've never played before and you're a first-time listener to Star, is 03 on the New South Wales side of the border, 57222999. In an hour's time, we'll give it a go. Hopefully, we'll give the money away. Definitely, it'll happen this week if we are all on the ball. It is about to hit 7 after 7. More great music's coming up. Michael Jackson, Taylor Swift. And it's been a weekend of footy and netball finals. The O&M have been in their first week. We'll give you a rundown of who has won what with the latest in Star local news there.
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7: 11 degrees in Melbourne, cloud clearing atop today, 17 at 7 o'clock. Good morning. I'm David Armstrong. The death toll from the Nepal flood disaster is nearing 800, with thousands still unaccounted for. 42 Australians are among the missing. More than 280 foreign nationals have been rescued so far. The Nepalese government says rescue efforts are intensifying for those trapped in tunnels at a hydropower site. Tunnelling expert Arnold Dix from Victoria is assisting. He says it is a complex operation.
8: There's 27 sites, and I'm focused then on one particular site to try and work out how we'll get in and rescue any people if they're alive in there.
7: Homicide squad detectives to interview a 57-year-old man who's been arrested over the death of another man at Croydon. Police were called to reports of a fight at a home on Penryn Avenue around 2 this morning. They arrived to find the body of a man who's yet to be identified. A man known to the deceased was arrested at the scene. He's been taken to hospital under police guard. It's been revealed the judge in the Aaron Patterson trial ordered CCTV from the hotel where the jury was sequestered be preserved, but now it's been erased. The 12-person jury was in the same Gippsland hotel alongside police, prosecutors and media, and it has become a key plank in Patterson's appeal. The jury's commissioner has reported back to the court that while there had been an order from the judge, the tapes had been erased. Australian boxing great Tony Mundine has died at the age of 75. He was the only Australian boxer to fight across four weight divisions for world titles. It's understood he suffered a heart attack. A popular Bali restaurant's been destroyed by fire. Panicked holidaymakers forced to flee last night and take shelter on the beach as flames engulfed Che Gado Gado in Seminyak. The exact cause of the fire yet to be confirmed. 9 out of 10 Victorian farmers claim state Labor doesn't care about them and doesn't listen. A Farmers Federation survey has found 87% believe the government has no positive plan to grow agriculture in Victoria. Your research has found most women are wearing shoe sizes that differ from their actual foot size. The RMIT study highlighting the limitations of the conventional sizing system. Associate Professor Saniyat Islam says women may be facing flow-on health effects.
9: You're not wearing proper shoe size, obviously. You're not stepping properly, so that could relate to your muscle cramps, back posture and, back problems.
7: Craig Tiley wants to turn the US Open into a tennis Disneyland. The Open's announced a record purse of $150 million. Tiley says he wants to use that to attract more children to the game, turning the two-week event into a theme park. Finance the dollar higher, $71.53 US.
6: Clear cut detailing. Premium car detailing from just $190. Heath comes to you wherever you are. Clear cut detailing.
7: Carlton looking to continue its resurgence under Josh Fraser in Friday's elimination final against Geelong. The Blues have won 4 of their past 5 against the Cats. Tickets go on sale this morning and defender Lockie Cohen says he's hoping the big crowd can get them over the line.
10: Need them to show up in numbers next week and, the energy hasn't faded all year. Even when we didn't have the best of the run to start the year, the energy inside the four walls when was coming off them losses was still good and I think we've built from there.
7: Adam Scott 3 strokes off the pace with 4 holes to play in the PGA Tour Championships. Scottie Scheffler leads the way 1 stroke clear of Victor Hovland. South Africa appears to have been dealt a huge blow ahead of October series against Australia. Their pace superstar, Gigiso Rabada, out with a hamstring. That's the latest news and sports.
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11: Good morning, I'm Claire Colson with the latest local news and sport. More than $800 was raised by the Wangrata Cancer Council volunteer group in support of the annual Daffodil Day initiative. $470 worth of flowers was sold, with an additional $385 donated to the charity from local community members supporting the cause. This year marked the 40th year of Daffodil Day, with all the proceeds going towards the Cancer Council Victoria, which saves lives and funds world-class research. A historic milestone in local retail. After 162 years of trade, the renowned Beechworth News Agency has been listed for sale with a $1.3 million asking price. Daniel Brewer reports.
12: The historic building was established in 1864, located next to the former post office and across the road from the well-known Beechworth Bakery. The property has generated significant interest from both local and out-of-town personnel since the listing was announced. Daniel Brewer, Ace Radio.
11: Victoria is bracing for a drier spring than usual in several regions. Based on updated climate outlooks from the Bureau of Meteorology, senior meteorologist David Crook says the outlook points to a drier than average spring.
13: Spring rainfall is likely to be below average across Victoria. This does not mean it will be dry all the time, but there's likely to be less rain than usual. Above average temperatures are very likely across Victoria, both during the day and overnight. There is an increased risk of fire this season. The Bureau's long-range forecast is updated fortnightly and considers a range of climate influences. 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
11: The Wangaratta Rovers dominated the Myrtleford Saints in Saturday's senior football qualifying final, kicking off the Ovens and Murray's final series with a massive 73-point victory, 98-25. Lockie O'Brien led the charge, claiming Player of the Day honours after gathering 26 disposals.

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2: Your four-day forecast for the northeast and for the border. There is a minor flood warning still current for the Kiwa River at Bandiana today. Very foggy on the border this morning. A little bit of fog elsewhere. That'll clear to a fine sunny afternoon with light winds. Tomorrow, there's a fog in the early morning. That'll be a sunny day. Then, later at night, we're expecting showers. It's going to be windy with a top of 21. Wednesday, cloudy, very high chance of showers, a windy top of 19. And Thursday, cloudy, a high chance of showers with a windy top of 16. Today, Wangaratta, Albury, Wodonga, Benalla, Beechworth and Violetown are all heading for tops of 20 degrees. Yarrawonga and Rutherglen, 19. 21 today for Myrtleford and Mount Beauty and 22 at Bright. Currently, 4 degrees.
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2: Star FM. 8 past 7 Star Brekkie with Hobbsy. Well, it's the run to the grand final now at all our footy and netball leagues across the northeast and the border. I'll do my best to wrap up the O&M, the O&K and the TDFL. I'll see how I go. I've got a few minutes to do that. Here's Michael Jackson on 92.1 Star FM.

0: Taylor Swift on Star FM, 7:15. It is Star Brekkie with Hobbsy. Another cracking day across the northeast and the border weather-wise today. If you're on the border, very foggy at the moment. That is clearing, however. Great weekend, too, weather-wise. Great to be out supporting your football and netball teams. It was a big win to the Rovers in the seniors footy in the O&M on the weekend. Rovers were 14, 98 to Myrtleford's 3-7-25. So a 73-point win to the Rovers there. And Raiders were over Wodonga by 30 points in the end yesterday it was. Then in A-grade netball, winners were Yarrawonga by 5 goals against Wodonga, and North Albury, tight one there as well. They were winners over Wangaratta by 3 goals in the end. Other winners were in the reserves, Albury and Lavington, and in the thirds was Wangaratta and Wodonga Rovers. B grade, Lavi and Raiders, and Rovers and Cora Rutherglen. Under 17s, Lavi and Wangaratta, by the looks of my handwriting. Jeez, I should have written that better. And Raiders and Lavi winners in the under 15s. In the O&K, the seniors were Bright winners over Moyu. North Wang were winners over Greta. In the A grade, Miller were defeated Greta, and Bright defeated Rorelli in the end. In the reserves, we had a win to Rorelli and Bright as well. As for the TDFL, the winners were Sandy Creek over Yakandanda. They go straight into the major semi-final. And elimination, it was Tallangatta over Chilton. In the TDNA A-grade netball, Kiwa Sandy Creek defeated Yakandanda there in the semis, and also Tallangatta edged past Chilton as well. So, get out and support them again this weekend. And then we get to the grand final. Then we wait till footy and netball come around next year. It's 92.1 Star FM. Soon some Foreigner, some Aha, and a way that you can be a mentor in a young person's life. There's a big meeting coming up tomorrow. I'll give you the details before 7:30 news.
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0: Aha, Take On Me on Star FM. It is 7:26. You got a mentor in your life, or have had one as you were growing up? I had the fabulous Ian Crockett, who unfortunately we lost last year, just over 12 months ago. Legend of a bloke, great, moulded my radio career unbelievably. There are young people who need some mentors in their life, and that's where Big Brothers Big Sisters come in. They've got a youth mentoring meeting community briefing on tomorrow at the Wangaratta High School in their Performing Arts Centre there in Phillipson Street. Gets underway at 7 p.m. It's a brief networking session for local volunteers, and then you can chat to the organisers, sort of lay out what they do for their regional strategy to combat youth isolation. Such a great idea. If you'd like to be part of it, maybe become a mentor, head on down there tomorrow night from 7 and sign up to Big Bros and Big Sis. Great idea. Great idea. Coming up to 7:30, the Wine Awards are on at the moment, and we have yet another winner from our region. No wonder we got some great produce. Claire Coulson has the details coming up in minutes for the latest Starlock on News.
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9: Clearing atop today 17. It's 7:30. Good morning. I'm David Armstrong. The number of Australians missing in Nepal and Tibet has increased to 43. As search efforts intensify 5 days after deadly flash flooding. More than 280 foreign nationals have now been rescued or located. Close to 800 people are confirmed dead. Many families are expressing their sadness and frustration as they wait for news. Reporter Nelson Scott is in Kathmandu. He says he has spoken to the loved ones of a missing Australian who are doing what they can.
10: So they put the photo up in just hoping for something, and they told me just the issue is just that they can't get any info, and you don't really know how to feel when you don't know the information. So people are just waiting in hope.
9: Rescue efforts are continuing. A senior Labor minister acknowledges his party has a lot of work to do to win back voters. Two new opinion polls out today suggest there is nothing between support for One Nation and Labor. Environment Minister Murray Watts admits they're taking the challenge seriously.
11: It's another reminder that from Labor's perspective, we've got two jobs. We've got to keep delivering the real change to make people's lives better. And secondly, we've got to show people that all of that is at risk from One Nation and the Liberal Party working together, because they've said that they want to take that sort of support away.
9: A 20-year-old man has written off his father's car, crashing it into a tree at Drummond, then climbing out of the wreckage and heading home. Emergency services called reports of a crash on the Nepean Highway late last night. They found an empty, mangled Ford Fiesta. They then went to the home of the registered owner in Safety Beach, where a man admitted he'd crashed the car, then gone home to have a shower. He was taken to hospital for assessment, breath tested, returning a reading of 0.07. Young Victorians are set to miss out on $735 in super this year. Super Members Council figures show 156,000 employees under the age of 18 will be excluded from the mandatory payment because they work less than 30 hours a week labour under pressure to axe the rule. Cash and cigarettes have been stolen from a service station in Dandenong earlier this morning. A man broke into the rear of United Petroleum on Cheltenham Road just before 4. The service station was closed at the time. Well, older Australians eager to settle into retirement living are finding themselves in a long queue. A Retirement Living Council census shows almost 27,000 people registered to join a retirement village in 2025. Executive Director Daniel Gannon says demand is surging.
12: There's about 2 million people over the age of 75, and this cohort will grow to 3.7 million by 2040. And there's just too much red tape that gets in the way of building more age-friendly homes. There are too many local governments that get in the way, too much congestion in the pipeline. But we're also seeing massive problems with construction costs.
9: Finance, the dollar's higher, $71.53 US.
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9: Just 11 days, the MCG goes from the heartbeat of footy finals to the centre stage for the NFL. Anticipation building for the sold-out LA Rams, San Francisco 49ers clash. Rams offensive lineman Steve Avila telling today he can't wait to run out in the G.
14: Yeah, I thought it was interesting the way the field's set up. I think it's like in an oval shape, so it would be pretty cool how they set it up for a football field. We had caught a game there, so we got a bit of how like fan interactions are. So that is something that I'm really looking forward to.
9: And tickets go on sale this morning for Friday night's Geelong Carlton elimination final at the MCG. That's the latest news and sports.
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15: Tim McCurdy, Nationals member for the Ovens Valley, 37 Reed Street, Wangaratta.
16: Good morning, I'm Claire Colson with the latest local news and sport. Baileys of Glen Rowan have taken top honours at the 2026 Sydney Royal Wine Show, bringing home a gold medal for its 2022 Organic Duriff. The recognition was awarded at one of Australia's most prestigious wine shows, who are celebrating their 200th year of wine judging. The award recognises the winery's heritage and craftsmanship. The Wangaratta Rural City Council have allocated $100,000 in grant funding, distributing the support across 20 regional community groups and non-for-profit organisations. Luke Francis reports.
17: The funding is part of this year's and next year's grants program, supporting projects and events that strengthen community connection, well-being and local facilities. This year's successful projects will cover recreation, sport, community facilities, events, health, well-being and inclusion. The rural city of Wangaratta says the funding will deliver lasting benefits across the municipality, helping bring communities together while supporting local activities, facilities and initiatives. Luke Francis, Ace Radio.
16: Concerns are growing for road safety in Victoria's northeast after Fresh Transport Accident Commission data exposed a dangerous habit among country drivers.
18: Well, new TAC research shows rural Victorians are twice as likely not to wear a seatbelt as those in major urban centres. It really is a concerning finding given how critical seatbelts are to saving your life. Wearing a seatbelt reduces the risk of death in a crash by up to 50%. It's one of the simplest ways to protect yourself on the road. A seatbelt is fundamental to other safety technology such as airbags working as intended in an accident. Now, rural Victorians spend more time on high-speed roads where crashes are often more severe.
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16: Saturday's A-grade O&M netball finals saw action as Yarrawonga defeated the Wodonga Bulldogs by 5 goals in a close qualifying final with the final score of 45-40. That's the latest in local news and sport.
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0: Your four-day forecast for the northeast and for the border. There is a minor flood warning still current for the Kiwa River at Bandyanna today. Very foggy on the border this morning. A little bit of fog elsewhere. That'll clear to a fine sunny afternoon with light winds. Tomorrow, there's a fog in the early morning. That'll be a sunny day. Then, later at night, we're expecting showers. It's going to be windy with a top of 21. Wednesday, cloudy, very high chance of showers, a windy top of 19. And Thursday, cloudy, a high chance of showers with a windy top of 16. Today, Wangaratta, Albury, Wodonga, Benalla, Beechworth and Violetown are all heading for tops of 20 degrees. Yarrawonga and Rutherglen 19. 21 today for Myrtleford and Mount Beauty and 22 at Bright. At the moment, it's 5 degrees.
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0: Star Brekkie with Hobbsy, 22-8. On the weekend, Jai Arrow, the NRL player, got to play his 99th game for the Rabbitohs, and he will play his 100th too. It's been approved by the NRL, which is fantastic to see. Jai Arrow has MND, and it's really taking his life away very, very quickly. Sadly, MND is 100% fatal. And there's new changes to reporting of MND on the northern side of our border. We'll check that out next here at Star FM. It looks like a road that you travel on when there's one day.

0: Fleetwood Mac, The Lights, 92.1 Star FM, coming up to 14 to 8. As of tomorrow, there are changes in New South Wales for the reporting of those who are diagnosed with MND. It's going to be classed as a reportable disease. It's a terrible disease. We saw what happened with Neil Danaher. He was a fighter. My goodness, he was a fighter. That's not to say that Jai Arrow isn't, but Jai Arrow is really, really going downhill very, very fast. If you saw him over the weekend, it was just devastating to see him on the field there for the Rabbitohs and how much of his life it's taken away. Research have obviously been done all the time. The amount of money that has been raised so far by particularly Neil Danaher with the big freeze and everything is just unbelievable. And the research goes on to find that there could be a link to pesticides, because MND is at higher rates in regional areas than it is in urban areas. And they're seeing whether there is a link to farming and pesticides and MND. Interestingly enough, if there is MND in your family, it can be hereditary, which is an awful thing to think about. But that seems to be only in 10% of cases, whereas 80% of MND cases are just sporadic. They occur for no particular reason, but they think it's linked to pesticides. There's sort of a 60% link there. So, advancements all the time. So, yep, that all changes as of tomorrow. So if you're on the northern side of the border, that's what's going to occur, and hopefully that'll again take us steps further to understanding the disease more, and hopefully finding a cure would be fantastic. When that's the ultimate goal, but at least some treatments would be great too. It's 92.1 Star FM. Soon we are into our final week of this current code. It has to be, doesn't it? With our vault, has to be. It's only 5 possible combinations left, and very soon you've got a chance to ring to win.
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0: Romantics. Hey, what I like about you, 92.1 Star FM. You're with Hobbsy this morning. Going back, probably 10 odd years ago, I decided that I wanted to be retired by 50. Well, that's come and gone now. And research has been done and advice has been given as to how much you need to actually retire comfortably with your super. So the amount of super you need to have a comfortable life. So at age 50, apparently, your super needs to be at $313,500 for you to be able to retire comfortably at 67. And at age 60, it needs to be at $496,500. So if it have to be at $313,500 at age 50, I'm going to be working till I'm 110. Oh, my God. Or living on the poverty line. Holy dooly. Anyway, all right, I'll just keep smashing it out. Not that this is a particularly hard job, I might add. It's not going to wear me out or anything. But, I just wanted to ease back a little bit. Oh, well, just keep on punching through it. Maybe $500 will go towards that cause. I can't win it, but you can. That is what our vault is worth, thanks to Hume Bank. We've got all those four numbers. We have five possible combinations left. Only one will open it, and that may be today. Be caller number 8 on 57222999, and we're going to try this thing with you. Yep, let's get to it straight after a news update. Speaking of news, big well done to our Daffodil Day volunteers raising funds for the Anti-Cancer Council. They raised a decent amount of money. Claire Coulson has details coming up next.
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5: 11 degrees in Melbourne. Cloud clearing atop today, 17, 8 o'clock. Good morning. I'm David Armstrong. The number of Australians missing in Nepal and Tibet has increased to 43. More than 280 foreign nationals have now been rescued or located. Hundreds have gathered at sites across Australia overnight to honour those killed and missing. This man says one of his loved ones is gone.
6: One of my close relatives, he was an engineer working for Hydro Project, and he's missing too. I couldn't see all the photos in the media. because it was so much for us.
5: The AFL is under pressure to act quickly and decisively and keep trans and gender diverse players out of women's footy. The league is facing criticism after approving a biological male to play in South Australia's Women's Footy League. It's forced game cancellations, walkouts and protests. Player agent and concussion campaigner Peter Jess has told 3AW Breakfast there is a terrible risk of injury.
7: Correct, it is, and that's already happened. You have a person who is 90 kg, 6'3", playing in a women's comp in South Australia. There's already been a couple of issues where the outcomes for the girls haven't been good.
5: Prisoners will help fix Victoria's roads with a target of doubling the number of potholes removed this year. Supervised minimum security prisoners will be put to work on road maintenance. But the Shadow Roads Minister, Danny O'Brien, has dubbed the plan a con job that comes after years of neglect.
8: This is a government that has just recently sold off the very last in-house government road building agency. It's a government that doesn't realise we've got Snap Send Solve, but already does reporting of potholes and can be directed straight to government. And frankly, getting prisoners involved is no surprise because the way the Labor government has managed our roads has been criminal.
5: Inner city mayors are threatening to pull support for state government's plan to house 1 million more people unless they get almost $1 billion for new infrastructure. Nine mayors are turning up the pressure, warning Melbourne's infrastructure must keep pace with the booming population. Lord Mayor Nick Rees says the inner city should be declared a growth zone, unlocking funding for everything from footpaths and libraries to childcare and hospital beds.
9: The Victorian government has asked local governments to sign on to population targets and to support new housing in their municipalities to achieve that. But we're not seeing infrastructure investment flow to service those new communities.
5: Homeowners living in a leafy suburb are $237,000 better off than their counterparts in less green areas. An REIV study has found Mount Albert and Surry Hills, both with median values above $1.9 million, rank as the city's greenest areas. In finance, our dollar's higher, $71.53 US.
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5: Fremantle is undefeated in Perth this year, but Hawthorn insist it is ready for Thursday night's qualifying final. The Dockers have won 8 of their past 9 against the Hawks, including a 15-point win in round 9. Hawks defender Jarman Impey says they're upbeat.
11: Another opportunity next week to turn things around. So I've always just had that positive mindset naturally, and I think that's just from my upbringing. And I feel like we're just in a really good place, and holistically, we've got a good team, and the goal was to finish top four, and we have.
5: EPL soccer, Manchester United's come from behind to beat Ipswich Town 5-2 at Old Trafford. Chelsea has defeated Brighton 4-3 at Stamford Bridge. Aston Villa has sold another of its best players, with Ollie Watkins moving to the Saudi League. That's the latest news and sport.
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0: Your four-day forecast for the northeast and for the border. Looking like a beautiful sunny day across the northeast and the border today with light winds, and we've got a minor flood warning still for the Kiwa River at Bandiana. Tomorrow starts out foggy in the early morning, clearing again to a sunny day for most of the day. Then we're expecting showers at night. It's going to be windy at times too, with a top of 21. Wednesday will be cloudy with a very high chance of showers, with a windy top of 19. And Thursday, cloudy again with showers. It'll be windy with a top of 16. Today, Wangaratta, Albury-Wodonga, Benalla, Beechworth and Violettown all heading for tops of 20. Yarrawonga and Rutherglen expecting tops of 19 degrees. 21 today for Myrtleford and Mount Beauty. And Bright is heading for a top of 22.
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12: This weekend's results are in from the first round of the O&M Finals Series. In the senior footy qualifying final on Saturday, saw the Wangaratta Rovers defeat the Myrtleford Saints by 73 points, 98-25. Lockie O'Brien, with 26 disposals, took home player of the day. That's the latest in local news and sport.
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0: Your four-day forecast for the northeast and for the border. There is a minor flood warning still current for the Kiwa River at Bandiana today. Very foggy on the border this morning. A little bit of fog elsewhere. That'll clear to a fine sunny afternoon with light winds. Tomorrow, there's a fog in the early morning. That'll be a sunny day. Then, later at night, we're expecting showers. It's going to be windy with a top of 21. Wednesday, cloudy, very high chance of showers, a windy top of 19. And Thursday, cloudy, a high chance of showers with a windy top of 16. Today, Wangaratta, Albury, Wodonga, Benalla, Beechworth and Violetown are all heading for tops of 20 degrees. Yarrawonga and Rutherglen, 19. 21 today for Myrtleford and Mount Beauty and 22 at Bright. Currently, 6 degrees.
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0: Star Breaker with Hobbs at 8 past 8. So we have 5 possible combinations left of our Hume Bang Vault. We may have to try every single one of them to open this thing. A little depends on what happens today. Let's get into it.
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0: Joe, it is a cracking day today across the northeast and the border. The sun is shining well. We may shine some love upon you if you open this vault, my friend.
14: All right, let's have a go.
0: Okay, mate. 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What do you got for me?
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night. Wow. 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Will it drag out till Friday? I you know what? I will laugh so much if it does. Joe's four numbers, of course, are all correct. Again, just happened to be in the wrong order. Oh, dear. It's 92.1 Star FM. It is your Hume Bank Vault.

0: McCoy, another one bites the dust, 92.1 Star FM. It is Star Brekkie with Hobbsy. Here we are, Monday after the wild card round in AFL. What did you think of it? Geez, the matches were good. Depending on who you were barracking for, of course, but it was brilliant, particularly the Western Bulldogs-Collingwood match. That was, you just couldn't walk away from the telly watching. It was unbelievable. And poor old Melton, huh? He could have been the hero. Just as wasn't to be, unfortunately. And Carlton over Melbourne, again, a great match, although that was not as close. It was still an absolute corker. But what do you think of it for those clubs who weren't going to be playing finals now, but would have been if we had have had a season proper, like the old ways? Yeah, that's a bit disappointing. Would they have gone through? Who knows? We'll never know now. It's the way the AFL want to play it. So well done to Carlton. Well done to Bulldogs. They continue as we hit the finals this weekend, and I've just got to put my footy tips in. I'm second on the footy tipping. I'm back up to second, but I am eight behind the leader. So I think she's won it. So big clap for Georgia, our social media superstar here at Star FM. She's taken out our internal station tipping. Well done, G. Well done. Soon, great music from Sam Fender and Olivia Dean. That is new stuff next on Star FM.
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0: 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It is Star Bricky with Hobbsy. Big day today for Benalla. You get to jump on the train at your train station. Haven't been able to do that for quite a while. It's been buses down to Seymour and then jumping on the train. But today that all changes. And yes, there is quite a bit of change. So it's now you've got to enter off Railway Parade. So it's not the town side of the railway line. It's the other side. So not McKellar Street or anything. And again, the buses now aren't picking up in McKellar Street if you happen to be on a bus. The interchange is now on the other side off Railway Place as well. And there's a new ticket box there, which is a temporary one. It's not all the official one when it's all said and done. But and there's different parking. And, yeah, it's a little bit complicated. So get there a few minutes before you've got to jump on the train so you can sort it all out before you get on there, otherwise you'll be all confused. But the good thing is, now no more bus travel. You get straight on the train and it's going to stop again. So yay. And then I think it's the end of next year they reckon they're going to complete this project and it'll be all up and running and all very fancy-smancy. Like Wang now. That's a conundrum too in Wangaratta when you get on the train. Do you park on the Norton Street side for easy access to, and through the station to get your ticket and stuff if you haven't got an e-ticket? Or do you go and park on the other side where the railway hotel is, so when you get home, you just get off and walk straight to the car rather than having to go down the lift or do the big walk. Oh, dear. First world problems, I know. Coming up to 8:30, can you believe that people still don't wear seatbelts in their car? I cannot believe that. TAC have done research. We'll have the numbers crunched next during Star Local News.
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1: Pleasure. Hey, tomorrow it's spring.
2: It's here quick, isn't it?
1: It is. Traditionally, that is the time that people decide to sell their houses. Mate, what is selling at the moment? What's a really popular house?
2: Well, probably the most popular right now in Wangaratta is that nice, neat three-bedroom home, possibly with an ensuite in that brick veneer, good location, good quality, anywhere in the sort of early to mid-500s.
1: Oh, wow. What's the median price, just out of interest, of houses in Wang at the moment?
2: It's currently sitting about $565,000 for the median sale price.
1: That surprises me. That's a fair whack.
2: It's gone up considerably. We can all thank COVID, that COVID market that we had.
1: Yeah.
2: And it's sort of plateaued and it's sticking around that.
1: And when it comes to selling, there's a reason you go to real estate agents like Gary Nash, and that is because you've got a list of people looking for houses all the time.
2: We do. Yeah, we're always talking to our buyers and keeping them informed of what the market's doing and what's coming to the market. Whether it be a little two-bedroom unit, they've been really in demand of late as well, right through to lifestyle properties, farms, you name it, we've got buyers for it.
1: How are you seeing the investor market? Has that cooled a little bit?
2: It has a little bit. The interstate investors, due to some recent changes to the self-managed superannuation funds, but local investors and sort of wider northeast Victoria are still active because there's good demand.
1: Good demand, which is good news for those who need to rent properties, because I imagine the rental market's pretty tight.
2: It is. Well, everyone needs somewhere to live and not everyone can immediately or want to buy a home. So the rental market's always active in our market. There's a good supply of renters. Typically, there's a good supply of properties coming to the rental market for those renters, but there's always more.
1: Gotcha. So if we need anything real estate, where do we find you, Cam?
2: Of course, you can reach out on 57222663 or visit garynash.com.au.
1: Fantastic, Cam. We'll speak to you in another couple of weeks.
2: Thank you.
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4: 11 degrees in Melbourne, cloud clearing atop today, 17, 8:30. Good morning. I'm David Armstrong. Family members of Australians missing in Nepal are urging the federal government to send in more search teams. The death toll is nearing 800. Thousands are still unaccounted for. Sarada Vishwanathan's family among the 43 Australians yet to be found.
5: The main thing we want is to try and get the Australian government to go over there, send their troops over to find our people. It's been 5 days now and we know that the critical window of survival is getting slimmer and slimmer as the days pass, and we just have no answers.
4: The Australian Air Force will deliver an additional $3 million in aid to Nepal over coming days. Young Victorians are set to miss out on $735 in superannuation this year. Super Members Council figures show 156,000 workers under the age of 18 will be excluded from the mandatory payment because they work less than 30 hours a week. CEO Misha Schubert says super should be paid from the first hour of your first job.
6: An average teenager who spends at least 2 years in part-time work before they turn 18 could miss out on around $2,500 in super contributions, and that could make them $11,000 poorer by retirement.
4: A popular Bali restaurant's been destroyed by fire overnight, forcing holidaymakers to flee. Reports and videos of the dramatic blaze in Seminyak have been circulating on Facebook. Witnesses describing scenes of panic as the diners took shelter on the beach.
7: Ghetto, ghetto. Dear God. What? It's gone. It's gone.
4: In other news, a man's been arrested over the death of another man at Croydon. Police called to reports of a fight at a home on Penryn Avenue at around 2 o'clock this morning. Ahead of the November state election, One Nation has received another surge in the polls. News Poll and Redbridge have One Nation at 30%, Labour on 29%. And tributes today for Australian boxing legend Tony Mundine, being remembered as a beautiful human being following his death, the age of 75, from a heart attack. In finance, the dollar, 71.53 US.
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4: Carlton's looking to continue its resurgence under Josh Fraser in Friday's elimination final against Geelong. The Blues have won four of their past five against the Cats, and tickets go on sale this morning. Scotty Scheffler has won the PGA Tour Championship by 3 strokes. Minwoo Lee bested the Aussies in a tie for 4th. And Bruno Fernandes scoring a hat-trick as Man United defeated Ipswich Town 5-2. That's the latest news and sport.
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8: Good morning. I'm Claire Colson with the latest local news and sport. The Transport Accident Commission is calling on northeast residents to prioritise road safety following troubling new survey findings.
9: Well, new TAC research shows rural Victorians are twice as likely not to wear a seatbelt as those in major urban centres. It really is a concerning finding given how critical seatbelts are to saving your life. Wearing a seatbelt reduces the risk of death in a crash by up to 50%. It's one of the simplest ways to protect yourself on the road. A seatbelt is fundamental to other safety technology such as airbags working as intended in an accident. Now, rural Victorians spend more time on high-speed roads where crashes are often more severe.
8: Baileys of Glen Rowan have taken out top honours at the 2026 Sydney Royal Wine Show, securing a gold medal for its 2022 Organic Duriff. The recognition was awarded at one of Australia's most prestigious wine shows, who are celebrating their 200th year of wine judging. The award recognises the winery's heritage and craftsmanship. A $100,000 funding boost has been awarded to 20 local community groups and non-for-profits in the latest grant round from the Wangaratta Rural City Council. Luke Francis reports.
10: The funding is part of this year's and next year's grants program, supporting projects and events that strengthen community connection, well-being and local facilities. This year's successful projects will cover recreation, sport, community facilities, events, health, well-being and inclusion. The rural city of Wangaratta says the funding will deliver lasting benefits across the municipality, helping bring communities together while supporting local activities, facilities and initiatives. Luke Francis, Ace Radio.
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8: The A-grade netball results are in from this weekend's final series in the O&M League. On Saturday in the qualifying final saw a close game between Yarrawonga and the Wodonga Bulldogs. Yarrawonga took home victory by 5 goals, ending the game on 45-40. That's the latest in local news and sport.
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1: Your 4-day forecast for the northeast and for the border. Beautiful sunny day today with light winds. We have a minor flood warning current for the Kiwa River as well. Tomorrow starts out foggy in the early morning. It's going to be another sunny day. It will be windy and we are expecting showers by night with a top of 21 degrees. Wednesday is going to be a wet one, cloudy with showers, windy top of 19. And Thursday, cloudy, high chance of showers again, windy with 16. Today, Wangaratta, Orbi Wodonga, Benalla, Beechworth and Violetown heading for tops of 20. Yarrawonga and Rutherglen 19. Myrtleford and Mount Beauty expecting tops of 21. And today, Bright is heading for a top of 22 degrees. Right now, it's 8 degrees.
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1: Star Brecky with Hobbsy, 23 to 9. Up next, I risk offending people. So strap yourself in for this one. Yeah, it's the equivalent of putting out hot cross buns on Boxing Day. Yeah, it'll all make sense next on 92.1 Star FM.

0: Lionel, all night long, 92.1 Star FM. It is Star Breaker with Hobbs at 8:44. Now, if you're someone who doesn't like it when people put hot cross buns out on Boxing Day, strap yourself in because I'm about to talk Christmas. I know. We haven't even got to September yet, although it is September tomorrow. But the reason I'm mentioning Christmas is because Star FM is running our Wangaratta Christmas carols again at the Merrill Park Sandshell on the 12th of December. But we need your help. We want you to be part of it. We want you to be an entertainer if you'd like to come and sing. We'd love you to come and help us set it up and just get behind it. You might have a food truck. You could come down and be part of that with your food truck. You could be a business who would like to help us out with a donation to make it run, because it doesn't happen for free, by the way. If you would like to support us with the Wangaratta Carols this year and supports our wider community, just jump onto star921.com.au and head to the events page. If we click on find out more, the details are going to pop up. There's a contact us page. It's got all the details you can fill out, and we'll give you a buzz and you can come down and be part of a fabulous event. It is good fun to be part of. Been doing it the last couple of years. So, yeah, again, sorry if I offend you talking about Christmas already, but it takes a bit of planning, quite a lot of planning, to get these things up and running. And we'd love to be on board with us. Apologies over. It's 92.1 Star FM with Robbie Williams and a one-hit wonder before we get to 9 o'clock.
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0: Rick Springfield, Jesse's Girl on Star FM. It is Star Bracket with Hobbsy. I'm just flicking through the emails this morning. I had one pop up from Big Four Caravan Parks. We used to be a member of Big Four back when we had a caravan, which is a long time ago. I just kept the emails going through to see the deals that they got come through. And it said, Dear Matt, what are you up to on the long weekend? And I thought, what long weekend? And then I was reminded that we have got a long weekend coming up for the AFL Grand Final in Victoria. You beauty. Sorry, New South Wales people. And then for those living in Victoria but work in New South Wales, you don't get it. Yeah. I know it seems a bit ridiculous having a day off for a horse race and a football match, but yeah, it's Victoria. We love our sport. In answer to the question to that email, probably sitting at home. In all honesty, yeah, not doing a great deal. Hopefully the weather is great. It's nothing worse than a wet long weekend. Wrecks it. We're about to hit 9 o'clock. Got to work to be able to have a day off and be able to fund it. We're into the workday after nine, and we're going to kick it off and ease you into it with our flock of 80s with Whitney Houston, Pete Gabriel and Kate Bush with the song that was covered by Natalie Bathingthwaite and Shannon Knoll at one point. Some Bruce Springsteen and a stack more. It's 92.1 Star FM.
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8: 11 degrees in Melbourne. Cloud clearing atop today, 17. 9 o'clock. Good morning. I'm David Armstrong. The number of Australians missing following the Nepal floods has risen to 43. Rescuers are racing to free hundreds trapped inside hydro-powered tunnels. Nelson Scott is in Kathmandu.
9: At least 800 people have died and more than 3,000 are missing after a torrent of water-maddened debris tore through the Nepal-Tibet border. 43 Australians are now unaccounted for, up from 42, with only one missing Aussie found alive so far. The federal government will send an additional $3 million in aid, which is expected to arrive in the coming days. Meanwhile, Nepal says it's intensifying efforts to free close to 900 people trapped inside hydropower tunnels. At one site, rescuers drilled a hole, allowing them to abseil and send air to potential survivors. Crews have begun sending cameras inside to establish if anyone remains alive. Nelson Scott, Kathmandu.
8: The AFL's been warned allowing trans players to play women's footy will void all insurances on the field and could lead to a tragic outcome. The league is facing criticism after approving a biological male to play in South Australia's Women's Footy League, forcing game cancellations, walkouts and protests. Player agent and concussion campaigner Peter Jess has told 3AW Breakfast the league has a duty of care to all players.
10: Generally harder, faster, stronger than females. So in terms of the context of the sport, it's unfair. But one of the biggest issues that then flow from that is the fact is that when you collide with women and you're a male, you hurt them a lot more.
8: A fire in Donnybrook earlier this morning is being treated as arson. Fire impacted a strip of businesses on Donnybrook Road about 3. The complex houses a kebab shop and a real estate agency. It's unclear which business was targeted. There was nobody inside at the time. There have been no reports of injury. 9 out of 10 Victorian farmers claim state Labor doesn't care about them and doesn't listen. A Farmers Federation survey has found 87% believe the state government has no positive plan to grow agriculture in Victoria. Dolly Parton's been farewelled in Nashville. Entertainment reporter Peter Ford says the 80-year-old's been laid to rest at a small, private family funeral in line with her wishes.
11: It all just seems so fast, doesn't it? Just seems like we were talking about her being gone, and the next thing she is there, and she's in the Woodlawn Cemetery. Now, that houses the bodies of a lot of very famous country music people, including Tammy Wynette, the Stand By Your Man, and a man called Porter Wagner, who, interestingly, is actually the man who I Will Always Love You was written for.
8: In finance, the dollar, $71.53 US.
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8: Tickets go on sale today for Friday's elimination final between Geelong and Carlton. The Blues hosting an open training session this morning. Tali Gibson's US Open hopes have fallen at the first hurdle. The Aussie dropping her opening match in 3 sets to Croatia's Donna Vekic 2-6, 6-4, 3-6. Gibson says she didn't deliver in key moments.
12: Yeah, didn't get off to the greatest start. Yeah, I suppose was able to hold it together well enough to pull through that second set. And yeah, I think, you know, that break in the third set just really cost me.
8: South Africa appears to have dealt a huge blow ahead of October's test series against Australia. Pace superstar Kagiso Rabada set to be ruled out with a hamstring. And Molly Picklum has bowed out of the Fiji Surf Pro in the second round, losing to Brissa Hennessy. That's the latest news and sport.
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13: I'm Claire Colson with the latest local news and sport headlines. The Transport Accident Commission is calling on northeast residents to prioritise road safety following troubling new survey findings. Out of more than 2,400 licensed drivers surveyed, 6.7% of regional motorists admitted to driving unbelted in the last 12 months. The Wangaratta Rural City Council have recently announced funding of $100,000 to 20 local community organisations and non-for-profit groups. The A-grade netball results are in from this weekend's final series in the O&M League. On Saturday in the qualifying final saw a close game between Yarrawonga and the Wodonga Bulldogs. Yarrawonga took home victory by 5 goals, resulting in 45-40. That's the latest in local news and sport.
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0: your four-day forecast for the northeast and for the border. We have a minor flood warning for the Kiwa River at Bandiana today. After the fog on the border this morning, that's cleared to a fine and sunny day. Tomorrow, again, it starts out foggy in the early morning. Again, it'll be a sunny day. By the evening, it'll cloud over and we are expecting showers, and it will be windy when that change comes through, expecting top around 21. Wednesday will be cloudy and wet with showers. It'll be a windy one as well with 19. And Thursday, cloudy with showers, a windy day, and 16. Wangaratta, Albury Wodonga, Benalla, Beechworth and Violetown all heading for tops of 20 degrees today. 19 for Yarrawonga and Rutherglen. Myrtleford and Mount Beauty expecting tops of 21. And Bright today is heading for a top of 22. Currently 9 degrees. 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

Barnsley ain't no second prize on Star FM, where these days you get a participation medal just for turning up. Yeah, we still doing that? Prizes all the way to last? Oh, God. Oh, dear. This lady was the top three voices of her time. It's Whitney on Star FM.

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Bruce Springsteen, born in the USA, 92.1 Star FM. Tom Cruise is set to redo one of his movies. Yeah, another one. We love Top Gun 2. It's great. He's set to do Days of Thunder again. Ah, yes, a sequel nobody asked for. Oh, dear. It'll be out in cinemas eventually. I wonder if they'll delay it like the Top Gun thing. We had to wait 37 years. Yeah. It's 92.1 Star FM. This bloke's on The Voice at the moment. He's got his team together now. Will he take it out? We'll have to keep watching to find out, won't we? It's Richard Marx on Star FM. Another

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0: Billy Joel, we didn't start the fire on Star FM, but he's Star Brekkie with Hobsy. It's purple lidded bin week this week in the rural city of Wangaratta. Yeah, I put mine out yesterday thinking it was getting picked up today. It actually gets picked up tomorrow. Sorry, neighbours, for those who followed my lead. And mine's full this time round. That wasn't the case last time, but yeah, I don't know what's happened in the last 3 months. Going crazy on something anyway. I think we've been doing more cooking because it's mostly glass jars in mine rather than any bottles or anything. Now, if you do happen to miss it today, because I have been late, sorry, in giving the update, you can take your glass for recycling down to the Wang Recycling Depot there in Osbaldstone Road. Apologies for not telling you earlier. Anyway, I did get a little lift out in the rates notice that I got this week that's got a QR code. You can go to the rural city of Wangaratta and work out when your bin day actually is, in case you get confused and you get out of sync. It's 92.1 Star FM soon. Charlene, there's a flashback for you on the Flock of 80s on Star FM.
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places as we'd like them to be. But you know what truth is? It's that little baby you're holding, and it's that man you fought with this morning, the same one you're going to make love with tonight.

0: Devon, it was pleasure and pain on Star FM. It's almost 10. Tomorrow, we are back with our Himbang Vault. Yep, four more possible combinations left. When we get down to the last one, we're going to find out this week. Maybe you'll jag it tomorrow. Check out all those codes and come up with your one tomorrow and give it a go just before 8 o'clock. It's almost 10, which means Karen Prate is just about to come in and bring you better music variety. She's got Pink, she's got TLC, and a flashback from Texas. You're going to love it. 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
10: 12 degrees in Melbourne, cloud clearing atop today, 17, 10 o'clock. Good morning. David Armstrong. The Premier's promising to bring road maintenance back in-house for government to deal with, fixing potholes after constant outcry. The issue will no longer be outsourced with commercial contracts after safety concerns were raised about the state's crumbling road network. Ben Carroll admits that has not worked well enough.
11: It's very clear that the jobs that are being done to date, and I've just come up on the Western Highway, have not been done to the standard that meets Victorians' expectations. There does need to be a real good look at the formula, where it is more concreting and less asphalting. The ceiling needs to be as strong as possible. I will make sure right across the state it is done to a standard that every Victorian knows will pass the test of time.
10: The system will be set up for Victorians to send photos of potholes that need repairing to make sure it is done quicker. The number of Australians missing in the Nepal floods has risen to 43. A group of 15 Australian tourists had been booked into the six-storey Kailash Hotel, just a few k's from the border, which was swept away in the flood. A One Nation MP says the party's relatability is resonating with Australians after it secured its first lower house spot in WA. The group was victorious at the Secret Harbour by-election, snatching a safe Labor seat. Polling suggests the two parties are level at national level. MP Barnaby Joyce says One Nation is finding common ground with voters.
12: They saw a young businessman, neat and tidy, sharp, who was going through, who basically was a reflection of how they saw their life, and would they thought, well, that's a person from small business who obviously gets it.
10: A Donnybrook real estate agent has been severely damaged by fire this morning, what police have described as a targeted attack. The fire impacted a strip of businesses on Donnybrook Road around 3. The complex houses a real estate agency, which is completely burnt out, as well as a convenience store and a kebab van. There's nobody inside at the time. No reports of injuries. The annual cost of a child playing sport is approaching $5,000 a year, far higher than previously thought. Federation University has found families spend an average $4,567 per child each year. Previous estimates focused mainly on registration fees. This latest study took into account equipment, uniforms, coaching, travel, competition costs, and the loss of parental income due to sporting commitments. The data found basketball, soccer, and Aussie rules around the $5,000 mark, while BMX was close to $12,000 a year. Equestrian was nearly $14,000. In finance, the All Ordinaries down 26 points at the open. Our dollar, 71.53 US.
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10: Hawthorn expects both Jack Ginnivan and Carl Amon to be 100% fit to play this week. The Dockers have won 8 of their past 9 against the Hawks. They are unbeaten at home this year. In just 11 days, the MCG goes from the heartbeat of footy finals to centre stage in the NFL. Anticipation building for the sold-out LA Rams-San Francisco 49ers clash. Rams offensive lineman Steve Avila says he can't wait to run out.
13: Yeah, I thought it was interesting the way the field set up. I think it's like in an oval shape, so it would be pretty cool how they set it up for a football field. We had caught a game there, so we got a bit of how like fan interactions are. So that is something that I'm really looking forward to.
10: And that's the latest news and sports.
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